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2: From the GBC newsroom at 7. Andy Burnham is expected to take over as Prime Minister today. He took over the role of Labour leader last week and now leads the party with the greatest support in Parliament. The former Manchester Mayor will become Prime Minister after the King invites him to form government in a ceremony colloquially known as Kissing Hands. Former teacher and scout leader Clayton Bousteux is expected to be among the first offenders affected by a new law that will require many convicted child sex offenders to serve at least 3/4 of their prison sentence before they can be considered for parole. And Team Gibraltar jets off for the Glasgow Commonwealth Games tomorrow. 16 athletes will be competing in athletics, boxing, judo and swimming. Swimmer Jordan Gonzalez will be Gibraltar's flag bearer at the opening ceremony. Your weather, bright and sunny, highs of 31. That's the latest. I'm Robin Shepherd-Capur.
3: BBC News with Roisin Hasty. Celebrations have been taking place across Spain after their men's football team won the World Cup. They defeated Argentina 1-0 after extra time in an often cagey and sometimes tetchy final in New Jersey. Ferran Torres scored the winner, smashing the ball into the roof of the net. Argentina had earlier gone down to 10 men in injury time when Enzo Fernandez was sent off for a dangerous late tackle. Guy Hedgko is in the Spanish capital, Madrid.
4: It got to half-time, it was 0-0. I think many Spanish fans were wondering why the team couldn't convert all that possession that they'd had, some of the chances they had, into goals. The closer it got to full-time, the more nervous the fans were getting, because they really didn't want it to go to penalties, because that's such a lottery. But fortunately for the Spanish fans, we had that late goal in extra time, and that prevented penalties, and it gave them the World Cup.
3: Spain went through the whole tournament conceding just a single goal. Their captain Rodri, who was awarded the Golden Ball for Player of the Tournament, lifted the famous Golden Trophy. It was handed to him by the head of FIFA, Gianni Infantino, and President Trump, who were booed by the crowd at points. In other news, the US military has said it's targeted Iranian military command centres, missile and drone launch sites and maritime capabilities on a 9th consecutive night of strikes. More details from Yusuf Tahar.
5: Despite the military operations and claims and counterclaims by both Washington and Tehran, the U.S. Secretary of State Marco Rubio has told reporters that the U.S. is still open to a diplomatic solution with Iran. He urged other countries to help stop it controlling the Strait of Hormuz, which he said Tehran was trying to use as leverage. Iran, meanwhile, has said it targeted U.S. aircraft at Jordan's Aqaba airport and that two oil tankers had exploded after attempting to transit the Strait of Hormuz. The increasing tension in the Middle East has pushed oil prices to their highest in more than a month.
3: Thousands of people have gathered in Delhi ahead of a planned march on Parliament to demand accountability in India's education system. The authorities have not given it permission, but police have warned they'll take action if protesters try to march. Azadeh Mashiri is at the protest.
6: The cockroach junta party are leading chants from a stage at the only site authorised by police for today's protest. They claim, despite efforts to quash their movement, they will continue demanding the resignation of the education minister and fight for reform after a key student entrance exam paper was leaked and students were forced to retake the exam. Sonam Wangchuk has said he will end his hunger strike should Parliament take up the issue today. The 59-year-old will not be participating in the protest after he was forcefully taken to the hospital on Saturday.
3: World News from the BBC.
2: Good morning and hope you're having a lovely start to your Monday morning. It's 4 minutes past seven. It's Stefan and Robin with you on The Breakfast Show. Did you watch last night's World Cup final? What did you think? We'll be good to hear from you this morning, chatting a bit about today's day of the year very shortly. Right now, here's Perry with Woman in Love.

0: Yeah, it's Hunter X with Golden on Radio Gibraltar this Monday morning. It's 10 past seven. I hope you're having a good start to your day. I hope you've had a lovely weekend. Whatever you've been up to, do let us know how it's been. Robin, nice weekend?
1: Oh, man. It was, honestly, yesterday was one of my favorite days of the summer.
0: In terms of?
1: Round at my sister's house.
0: Oh, nice.
1: Sun shining. My brother-in-law did the best tuna steak for lunch I've ever taken. And it literally, you know when certain food just puts a smile on your face?
0: Yeah.
1: I was like, man, Alex, this, you have made my day. You've made my day. It was the best tuna steak I've ever had.
0: Oh, nice.
1: Yeah.
0: That sounds pretty good.
1: That just sort of defined the weekend, man.
0: Can you make one for the breakfast show?
1: I've tried.
0: Breakfast show team?
1: I'll get in touch with him. I'll let him know.
0: Yeah. Fair enough. We'll see what Alex can do.
1: Yeah.
0: By the way, look, I mean, it's been pretty hot over the last couple of days. Friday in particular was very hot, wasn't
1: yes.
0: it? Friday was very hot. It looks like there's going to be another kind of heat wave coming this week, so we'll make sure we keep tabs on that, and we'll let you know any updates on that as we get from the Met Office over the course of the next couple of days or so. By the way, did you watch the football last night? Do let us know. We'll obviously have a little chat about that in our sports roundup as usual.
1: Who played? What was their football last night?
0: The end of the World Cup. Good morning to Jenny, who's already been in such things. She's never watched so much football in her life than she has over the course of the last month or so. And she has enjoyed it. She has enjoyed it.
1: I'll be honest, I was entertained by, like, on the work, like, the wider work group chat, like, all our colleagues that never, ever, ever watch football. They were absolutely locked in.
0: Yeah.
1: Shout out Michael Beltran.
0: Big shout out to Michael. Yeah, exactly. And a few more. Right now, well, today is actually Space Exploration Day. You know why? Because it was on this day, on this fateful day in 1969, that this happened.
2: It's one small step for man, one giant leap for
0: me. Yeah, of course, the infamous words of Neil Armstrong, the first man on the moon, quickly followed by Buzz Aldrin. We can't forget Buzz Aldrin, can we? Upon Apollo 11, millions and millions of people watching worldwide, gathering around their TV screens. Well, in what our time would have been the early hours of the morning in the 21st of July, due to the time difference, of course. So I think you'd probably have had to set your alarm early, I guess. I'm not sure. You may be tuned in. You may recall that happening, having to do that yourself here in Gib, perhaps. It would be good to hear from you this morning. It would be great to hear what you were doing on that fateful day, if you do have recollections.
1: It's like I always say, he did a lot of bad stuff in the sport of cycling, but he was the first man on the moon.
0: Yes, Neil Armstrong, not Lance Armstrong, of course. And space exploration is certainly going to continue into the future, isn't it? Next stop, Mars, potentially. We might not be too far away from that. Do you think... Sorry, I had to sneeze there. Do you think we'll have to make it to Mars in our lifetime? Do you think we'll make it to Mars in our lifetime?
1: Are you asking me?
0: Yeah, do you even care? I don't know.
1: I do care. I think that would be like what, perhaps the biggest story ever. Mars specific, yeah.
0: Why not?
1: Yeah, I care.
0: Yeah.
1: I care, I mean. Can't not care about something like that, no? Space exploration would be further than we've ever been.
0: No, for sure. I mean, it's absolutely massive, but I guess that'd be the other side of the argument, saying you should sort out things on Earth first before go into Mars.
1: Yeah, no, I mean, there will always be those two.
0: Yeah.
1: But, you know.
0: Mm. But it would be massive, obviously.
1: Just because the engine needs sorting doesn't mean you can't give it a repaint, right? Right?
0: I mean... I can see what you're saying. Yeah, I like that. I wasn't expecting you to come out with that line this early on a Monday morning. Fair play to you. Fair play.

0: What do you think? Do you think we'll get to Mars in our lifetime? It's Space Exploration Day today. That's what the question we're asking you this morning. That's James Arthur there with Impossible, by the way. Hope you're having a great start to your Monday. It's 17 minutes past seven. And a big happy birthday if you're celebrating today. Born on the same day as this actress right here. Let's see if you can figure out who it is.
1: I know you are an extraordinary person. Exceptionally bright. Determined. I know something happened to you. I know you're a psychopath.
0: Who could that be? Any idea?
2: Why do you laugh? Is it obscure?
0: No, it was just the last line. I know that you're a psychopath.
2: I know. Is that the clue?
0: It could be. I think you've spoken about this show before. I'm pretty sure you've watched it.
2: No.
0: I'm pretty sure you've watched the show
2: before.
0: It's not
2: coming to me at 20 past 7.
0: What if I told you she was the first woman of Asian descent to be nominated for an Emmy for Outstanding Lead Actress?
2: Ah, okay. Yes.
0: Yes.
2: Yes.
0: The first woman of Asian descent to win 2 Golden Globes.
2: Yes. Killing Eve.
0: Yes, exactly.
2: Yes. I forget the actress's name.
0: She plays the role of Eve Pilastri, the investigator who is after the psychopathic assassin Villanelle. Her name, Sandra Oh.
2: On them too. Sandra Oh, yes. Yeah, she's been in other things since. She's really good.
0: Yeah.
2: But in that, I mean, just that how they dovetail them two is amazing. The tension. Ah.
0: Yeah. You seen it all?
2: Seen it all, yeah.
0: You'd recommend it, certainly.
2: I absolutely
0: would. How many seasons
2: were there? I think it's maybe three or four. I think it starts better. It starts amazing. It's never bad.
0: Yeah.
2: But it does for me sort of slightly decline.
0: Yeah.
2: From start to finish, but it's absolutely worth watching for sure.
0: Yeah, Michaela, big fan. She's also a big fan of her role in Grey's Anatomy. She was massive in
2: that. She's in there, yes.
0: Grey's Anatomy, yes. Of course. And quite a fair few films down the years as well. But I think, Grey's Anatomy and Killing Eve, her two biggest appearances, her two biggest shows. Guess how old Sandra Oh is today?
2: Must be about 50 now.
0: 55 today, Sandra Oh. And 79, it's Carlos Santana.
2: Oh, nice.
0: Yeah. Big 79th birthday to this man right here. Has some great songs in his repertoire, doesn't he? This is one of them alongside Michelle Branch. It's The Game of Love.

0: Yeah, Carlos Santana alongside Michelle Branch, The Game of Love on Radio Gibraltar on Carlos Santana's 79th birthday today, the Mexican legendary guitarist. And speaking of Mexico, there was a touch of, a flavour of Mexico, I guess you could say, at the heart of Gibraltar on Friday in Casemates. Don't know if you saw that kind of mariachi band celebrations.
1: I heard.
0: Yeah, it's on the front page of the Chronicle today, so maybe we'll be discussing it in a bit more detail a little later on in the show. By the way, yeah, the usual sports roundup. By the way, in terms of like local sports, again, like usual, loads of things happening. There'll be a bit of a roundup on Gibraltar today a little later between 1 and 2. Big shout out to Stella McComb, who was in Czechia and representing Team GB. Incredible stuff.
1: Absolutely.
0: In the dressage.
1: Yeah.
0: So we'll be hearing more about that, I'm sure. A little later, plus plenty more. Of course, the small matter of the World Cup final yesterday evening. Katia has been in touch. She says that no more football. And I replied, well, for 2 weeks and then it returns. Not much of a break, really.
1: And it depends, because if you're into pre-season, then it's already begun.
0: Yeah, you're right, to be fair, yeah. But what did you make of the final yesterday?
1: I wish they both could have lost. But in the end, I think it's fair to say that football won.
0: Yeah.
1: That was an ugly, absolute plod of a World Cup final.
0: Yeah.
1: Really, really, really was.
0: Yeah.
1: I thought Argentina stooped to new lows. Had they won it, it would have been, it would have been ridiculous, really.
0: Well, they didn't have their first shot till the 116th minute, I think it was.
1: It would have been ridiculous.
0: I'm sure that's never happened before in a World Cup final. No shots in normal time for one team.
1: Talk about lacking class and honour. Seriously.
0: Yeah, I mean, the way they
1: La cosa como son, man.
0: Well, who was it? Paredes after the final whistle throwing punches. It was unsavoury scenes, really.
1: Paredes could have been sent, could have had 2 or 3 red cards. You know what I mean? Like, it was ridiculous.
0: Yeah.
1: What was going on?
0: Mm.
1: And in the end, the best team won. Well,
0: yeah.
1: What else
0: definitely.
1: Can we say? You know?
0: Yeah, of course.
1: Not just yesterday, but over the last month and a bit.
0: Yeah. By the way,
1: pretty fun
0: third and fourth place match on Saturday night, 6-4.
1: Yeah, normalize more football games. Like
0: yeah,
1: this.
0: Exactly. There yeah. Some were telling me, I can't believe after watching the third and fourth place final, this is what we have in the final. And look, that was no surprise. Now, in any match of such great magnitude, it always turns into a bit of a chess game because no team wants to make the first error. And that lends itself into not being the most entertaining spectacle.
1: Yeah.
0: There are exceptions, of course, the Qatar World Cup final 4 years ago. There are exceptions, but usually you do see that in Champions League finals, in World Cup finals. So it wasn't a surprise. But yeah, I think...
1: I'll be honest, when Spain won, cue wild celebrations, my heart did sink a little bit just because I thought, what's going to happen down at the border?
0: Yeah, in the end, I mean, obviously, I went to bed after the match. No, I was at home, went to bed, so I'm not really sure. I think Jose Mari was down at the front to kind of like waiting for. But I think most people were busy with the fair
1: reporting, not looking for fights.
0: No.
1: Yeah.
0: Thank you for clarifying. Yeah, that's what I meant.
1: Jose Mari was down there waiting, as in he was being the consummate professional
0: yes,
1: that he is.
0: That's obviously what
1: so
0: I was referring
1: to. Potential happenings. No,
0: thank
1: something
0: you.
1: Was there.
0: Thank you for clarifying that one for us. But yeah, what did you think last night? Spain coming out on top 1-0 after extra time. Ferran Torres with the goal in the end, winning them the World Cup for the second time. The first time, what was it, 2010? No, so 16 years ago was the last time.
1: They've dominated the last, couple decades or so, really, when you sort of just... When you just tally up everything that they've won, like what a 20 years or so it's been.
0: Yeah, well, the Euros 2008, then the World Cup 2010, and then of course there was that kind of like a barren spell in between. I say a barren spell of only like what 10 years or so, 10, 12 years. And then the Euros a couple of years ago, and the World Cup, of course, this summer. Let us know what you thought of the tournament overall. Would be good to hear from you this morning. Right now, well, she was there, wasn't she? Madonna, part of the halftime show. What did you think of the halftime
1: Amazing,
0: show?
1: Wasn't it?

0: Yeah, Madonna and Sabrina Carpenter with that collaboration. It's Bring Your Love on Radio Gibraltar. Do get in touch with your weekend lyrics. Which song best sums up the last couple of days for you? Playing out some of those very shortly. Right now, just gone 7:30. Here's the latest.
1: Andy Burnham is expected to take over as Prime Minister today. He took over the role of Labour leader last week and now leads the party with the greatest support in Parliament. The former Manchester mayor will become Prime Minister after the King invites him to form government in a ceremony colloquially known as Kissing Hands. Former teacher and scout leader Clayton Busto is expected to be among the first offenders affected by a new law that will require many convicted child sex offenders to serve at least 3/4 of their prison sentence before they can be considered for parole. And the UK Privy Council has dismissed an appeal by Clint Serra and 4 other family members against a civil recovery order. They had challenged findings by the Chief Justice, later upheld by the Gibraltar Court of Appeal, that the assets were linked to the proceeds of drug trafficking.
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1: Some patchy high cloud about, but otherwise bright and sunny, highs of 31. It's currently 22 degrees.
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0: Yeah, great local music from Guy Valerino this morning with Oceans. Hope you're having a great start to your Monday. It's 22 minutes to 8 right now. We're talking about the story of Anne Hodges for this morning's Fact of the Day. We mentioned a little earlier it's Space Exploration Day today. Well, this story involves something arriving on planet Earth from space, with Anne Hodges being the first and only ever documented case of someone who was hit by a meteor. Yeah, this happened in 1954. She was minding her own business one afternoon in her home in Alabama when out of nowhere, this black rock breaks through her ceiling, bounces off her radio and hits her in the thigh, leaving a massive bruise.
1: How big are we talking?
0: We're talking...
1: A meteor having flown...
0: A seven kilo rock.
1: 7 kilos.
0: Well, so listening to
1: like
0: a radio.
1: Small bowling ball.
0: Small bowling. Yeah, I guess so. it's an interesting way to compare it to.
1: Let's go small bowling ball. With jagged edges.
0: 7 kilos. Yeah, I mean that's pretty heavy for a meteor coming down.
1: And did it? Well, guess like right in the thigh.
0: Yeah, she was listening to the radio. Bounced off the radio, hit her in the thigh. Imagine that, listening to your favourite radio show and all of a sudden this meteor comes down and gets
1: double
0: you.
1: Whammy.
0: She firstly thought chickens were the culprit. Chickens messing with rocks on the roof. I mean, your head wouldn't go to, oh, that's just a meteor hitting me, obviously.
1: Yeah.
0: You'd wonder what on earth is going on. Her mother rushed outside and saw only a black cloud in the sky. Her neighbours saw the event from a different perspective, of course. Many reporting that they had seen a fireball in the sky and heard a tremendous explosion that produced white, a brownish cloud. A government geologist arrived at the scene soon after to confirm that the 7 kilo rock was in fact a meteorite. It had split into 3 fragments, with one of the fragments falling through a roof, hitting and bouncing off a radio and then landing on Mrs. Hodges, who was chilling on her sofa.
1: Goodness me.
0: Pretty crazy story, right? I mean,
1: that is wild.
0: You get a fair few people getting struck by lightning per year, but this is the first and only ever case of being hit by a meteor.
1: I was about to ask, the only ever case,
0: yeah.
1: Really?
0: Yeah. She had to go to hospital, obviously, for more of a precautionary measure. I mean, she was fine. Ended up being okay, apart from that huge bruise on her thigh. And actually, she went on to sell the piece of space rock for decent money at the time, so it wasn't all bad for her.
1: Imagine, though, later on, her trying to explain to her boss while she was late, okay, I was hit by a meteor. He's like, all right, okay, this is a new one. Never heard this one before.
0: Yeah. You can at least send your dog ate your homework or something.
1: Come on, man. Stick to the classic.
0: No. But funnily enough, just looking into it, scientists estimate that around about between 6 to 17,000 intact meteorites hit the Earth's surface annually. But a lot of them are just so small because they vaporize
1: right. And
0: never reach the ground. And also, given the fact that 70% of the
1: ocean.
0: Planet is covered by ocean, a lot of it going to the water.
1: Okay.
0: So very few are ever found. But this is the only case where it has, in fact, hit someone.
1: And thankfully she was fine afterwards.
0: Yeah, exactly. She was fine. And she managed to sell the meteorites for a decent bit of cash at the time. Right now, here's Crystal Waters with Gypsy Woman.

0: Crystal Waters, it's Gypsy Woman, it's Radio Gibraltar, 7:45, Monday morning. How was your weekend? Do let us know. It would be great to hear from you this morning. By the way, your Friday recommendation, if you cast your mind back just a couple of days now, was The Odyssey, which was out in cinemas. And I did take that recommendation on board and I went to watch it, the afternoon showing on Saturday, which was pretty busy considering 5:30 on a Saturday, on a warm Saturday, when lots of people would have been out and about at the beach. And it was busy. It was. And boy, was I glad that I did. Incredible. What a film. I mean, I'm a big fan of Christopher Nolan. No, anyway, I'm a big fan of Interstellar, Inception, Memento, the Dark Knight films, Oppenheimer. I do think he's a great director. So I went into this.
1: Where does this one rank?
0: This, it's difficult to rank them. I mean, especially on kind of one viewing, no? Because obviously a bit of recency bias in there. Difficult to rank them, but I would say it's up there with some of his finest work. I would say, not absolutely necessary, but to kind of like fully maybe appreciate it and make sure that you don't like waste any time kind of like wondering what's going on maybe at the beginning, it would be good to maybe brush up a bit on Greek mythology in not like
1: that,
0: a huge
1: that, that sounds deep,
0: yeah,
1: not, but just maybe like a quick explainer. There are plenty of them on YouTube, not little 5-6 minute jobs that will kind of just add a bit of context,
0: like a decent idea what happened during the Trojan War, like the first one in the Iliad, of course. This is the Homer's second, the epic poem, the Odyssey, based on that. It would be useful to know what happens in the Trojan War. And of course, I mean, nothing to do with Christopher Nolan's film, but Brad Pitt's Troy, if you recall back in 2004, that film, if you've watched that one and you've got that's based on the Trojan War.
1: So it's one of them, even though perhaps you know the eventual outcome of the film, it still enhances the experience.
0: Yeah.
1: No, it's not so much a spoiler,
0: exactly.
1: Because I heard that there are a few like references to some of the Greek gods that don't necessarily appear in the film, but there are sort of like subtler references. Is that
0: without saying too much? I mean, it's all about Greek mythology, and gods like Poseidon and Zeus do get plenty of references, no? And there are some,
1: the big man himself, Zeus.
0: Yeah, some scenes that just take your breath away. No, it's like wasn't expecting that to happen at all.
1: Cyclops.
0: Like I say, that was one of them there. Don't want to give too much away. But it's on in the cinemas, I think, throughout this week at 8 o'clock. The 8 o'clock showing throughout this week, The Odyssey. But it's a long film, like 3 hours. But honestly, like, it didn't drag at all. Usually when I go to the films at length, at some point I'm thinking, "Oof, this is getting a bit much." No,
1: yeah.
0: But I really, the pacing was great as well, I thought. I really did.
1: This sounds really sad. I'm going on Wednesday. Wednesday evening with a few friends. I know that at that time of day, however good the film is, I will fall asleep in the cinema. So I'm having to work backwards and make sure I've got all my work done so I can leave a little early Wednesday afternoon and get home with enough time just to squeeze in a quick nap.
0: Timing the nap. Okay. I'd be impressed if you napped in this film. I would.
1: Yeah?
0: Yeah. If you managed to get yourself a nap in this film.
1: I slept through about 90% of Oppenheimer, remember?
0: Well, look.
1: Although that's slower, no?
0: It's slower. I mean, it's more conversational, Oppenheimer, no? And it's great. I thought it was great. And the conversations were really engaging. But yeah, it's more, this is more action.
1: This is more crash bang wallop.
0: Yeah. It's 12 minutes to 8. Did you go and watch it over the weekend? Perhaps you have plans on watching it this week. Do let us know. Weekend lyrics on the way for you very shortly after Olivia Dean with So Easy to Fall in Love. Twist.

0: Yeah, we've lost it somehow. The World Cup is over. Five weeks of football.
1: Thought someone you knew got divorced.
0: And this is my way of breaking it on Weekend Lyrics on The Breakfast Show on Radio Gibraltar. Big shout out, though. No, it's a football-based. The World Cup final yesterday brings to a close 5 weeks of football. I'll tell you what, my sleeping pattern, perhaps the time I get to rest in the evenings will definitely appreciate
1: sure.
0: it. Not that I've been staying up for the 2 o'clock games or anything, generally. No,
1: no, but even the 9 or 10 p.m.
0: Yeah,
1: no?
0: Exactly. You end up getting to bed like midnight and like another 5 hours tonight or whatever. It's been enjoyable. I've enjoyed. Look, in a perfect world, I'd watch most of the matches. Haven't been able to as a result of some of the kickoff times, but I have enjoyed the novelty of waking up in the morning and seeing what the scores are and then seeing the highlights.
1: Bit of mystery, going to sleep, not knowing, waking up and then finding out. Yeah,
0: so I have enjoyed it, really. Even though it wasn't the best World Cup final yesterday. What are your weekend lyrics?
1: Well, no, we heard this for the first time. On Friday's Breakfast Show, we had the brilliant Simon Dumas in, who sang one of his new ones, a collaboration with a Canadian singer of Christian music, Matt Mayer, his name. And honestly, I've had it on loop all weekend.
0: Really?

0: Great yeah, song, man, nice message.
1: Really is. Really is a great song. And he was telling us on Friday that it's doing really, really well in the Christian charts.
0: Yeah.
1: In the States.
0: Yeah.
1: Kind of like a verging on the top 10, which is huge. Great to see Simon on Friday. And I hope you had a great wedding. I hope you managed to nail his speech. I'm sure he did at his brother's wedding over the weekend. So a big shout out to the newlyweds there. Also, good morning to Michaela. She says Asher's weekend lyrics is Chelsea Dagger. Apparently, he just absolutely loves Chelsea, the football team. And because it's got Chelsea in the lyrics, he grabs a football, kicks it around the house listening to it. So there you go.
0: Cute.
1: Big shout out. And to Marley Grace and to Jenny, who these are their weekend lyrics. Wanted to hear a bit of this. Quite appropriate given the month we're in. And take that newest one.

0: Yeah, take that to their newest one. It's Sweet July. It's at Radio Gibraltar on a Monday morning, 4 minutes to 8.
1: Mexican flavor, a mariachi band is pictured in Casemates on Friday, where they brought a touch of Mexico to the heart of Gibraltar. That features on the front page of today's Gibraltar Chronicle. Elsewhere, airport treaty teething problems nearing solution, according to the chief minister. Housing demand continues to outstrip supply, according to Minister for Housing, Pat Orfila. She told Parliament. And local support gives Ben Vasquez a big pick-me-up 100 days into Japan journey. Ben hiked from the southernmost point in Kagoshima and will finish at the northernmost point in Hokkaido. It's an absolutely incredible journey, one that's nearing its end now. And Gibraltar and La Linha seek to ease border traffic during fair week on the back pages. That plus much, much more in today's paper.
0: Right now, this morning's Pulse Reflection with Reverend David Barrett.
2: Good morning. A few weeks ago, I had the pleasure of joining the Corps of Royal Engineers Association for their annual weekend in Gibraltar. They're a great group of people. Over 200 of us gathered from here, Spain, the UK and beyond. When I was serving as an army chaplain a few years ago, I had the privilege of being chaplain to an engineer regiment based in Germany, and it was a hugely enjoyable and rewarding period of my life. It was really good to connect again. Of course, the links that the Corps has to Gibraltar go back a long way, and they were marked by a brilliant parade down Main Street, a wonderful gala dinner, and an inspiring church service in the King's Chapel. The motto of the Royal Engineers is a single Latin word, ubique, meaning everywhere, and it reflects the way in which sappers deploy all over the world and in wars and conflicts far and wide. They are indeed ubiquitous. And still today, as multi-skilled soldiers, combat engineers and tradespeople, they are committed to operations worldwide. As far as I'm aware, God doesn't have a motto. But if he did, I might suggest that high on the list of possibilities would be the word ubique. One of the things that Christians believe about God is that he is present in every place and setting, and not just in religious buildings or places of special spiritual significance. It means that wherever we are and whoever we are, he is close by, indeed much nearer than we can ever imagine. And it is faith or trust, and just the smallest amount of it, that can put us in touch with him.
0: Reverend David Barrett there with today's Pause for Reflection.
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1: From the GBC newsroom at 8. Former Manchester Mayor Andy Burnham is expected to become Prime Minister today after the King invites him to form government. Following the King's invitation, he'll travel to 10 Downing Street, where he's expected to deliver a short speech before entering as Prime Minister. He'll become Britain's seventh leader in a decade. A new law introduced in Parliament last week will tighten parole rules for convicted child sex offenders, meaning offenders could spend significantly longer in prison before becoming eligible for release. Former teacher and scout leader Clayton Busto, due to be sentenced in August, will be subject to the new legislation. And Team Gibraltar will be leaving tomorrow for the Commonwealth Games in Glasgow. 16 athletes will be competing in athletics, boxing, judo and swimming. Your weather, bright and sunny today, highs of 31. That's the latest. I'm Robin Shepherd-Capurro.
7: BBC News with Emily Thomas. Celebrations have been taking place across Spain after their men's football team won the World Cup. They defeated Argentina 1-0 after extra time in an often cagey and sometimes tetchy final in New Jersey. Ferran Torres scored the winner, smashing the ball into the roof of the net. Argentina had earlier gone down to 10 men in injury time when Enzo Fernandez was sent off for a dangerous late tackle. Guy Hedgeko is in the Spanish capital, Madrid.
8: It got to half-time, it was 0-0. I think many Spanish fans were wondering why the team couldn't convert all that possession that they'd had, some of the chances they had, into goals. The closer it got to full-time, the more nervous the fans were getting, because they really didn't want it to go to penalties, because that's such a lottery. But fortunately for the Spanish fans, we had that late goal in extra time, and that prevented penalties, and it gave them the World Cup.
7: Spain went through the whole tournament conceding just a single goal. Their captain, Rodri, who was awarded the Golden Ball for Player of the Tournament, lifted the famous Golden Trophy. It was handed to him by the head of FIFA, Gianni Infantino, and President Trump, who were booed by the crowd at points. There's been plenty of controversy at the World Cup, including problems about tickets and transport across the three host countries. Our sports editor, Dan Rowan, has been covering the tournament.
9: The tournament was politicised from the start, with some supporters, players and officials unable to attend matches due to American travel bans and visa restrictions. Iran faced obstacles throughout. FIFA's suspension of a ban faced by US striker Folarin Balogun for a red card after Donald Trump lobbied the governing body led to a major outcry. Hydration breaks and the first ever half-time show at the final dismayed traditionalists, and there were concerns about the environmental impact of such a vast tournament. And so, while it was box office, the World Cup will also intensify scrutiny over the way the game is being run.
7: In other news, the US military has said it targeted Iranian military command centres, missile and drone launch sites and maritime capabilities on a ninth consecutive night of strikes. More details from Youssef Taha.
10: Despite the military operations and claims and counterclaims by both Washington and Tehran, the U.S. Secretary of State Marco Rubio has told reporters that the U.S. is still open to a diplomatic solution with Iran. He urged other countries to help stop it controlling the Strait of Hormuz, which he said Tehran was trying to use as leverage. Iran, meanwhile, has said it targeted U.S. aircraft at Jordan's Aqaba airport and that two oil tankers had exploded after attempting to transit the Strait of Hormuz. The increasing tension in the Middle East has pushed oil prices to their highest in more than a month.
7: You're listening to the latest world news from the BBC.
0: Good morning. Hope you're having a great start to your Monday. Hope you've had a lovely weekend as well. It's 4 minutes past eight. Stefan and Robin with you on The Breakfast Show. Chatting to Stephen Whatley on World Chess Day very soon. We've got a space-based brain teaser coming up as well. Right now, here's Zara Larsson.

0: Zara Larsson, Midnight Sun, Radio Gibraltar, Monday morning, 7 minutes past eight. Were you watching the World Cup final last night? Did you stay up after extra time and all? Didn't finish till what? Was it gone midnight in the end? It was round about then. I lost track of time. Good morning, Graham, getting in touch, saying, yeah, not the best game of football for the neutral, but he reckons the best team won. And I think it would be difficult to watch that game and have any other opinion than that. No, I mean, Argentina didn't have a shot till the 116th minute, was it? That Messi deflected shot that which smacked Mikel Merino right in the face.
1: Yeah.
0: But yeah, it was pretty much domination from Spain. Argentina kind of like trying the best. I mean, a great performance from Martinez in goal. But overall,
1: no, you can't begrudge them the win. No. The best team won for sure. Football won.
0: Yeah. Some of the antics from Argentina.
1: It was ridiculous, yeah. Wasn't it? It was ridiculous. Yeah. Pero claro, at 0-0, them having done the antiest of anti football for over 90 minutes, you think?
0: For over 90 minutes? More like 360 minutes if you count every.
1: No, but seriously, yeah, I mean, everyone's thinking, goodness, could they actually snatch it? Like, you know what I mean?
0: Yeah,
1: could they actually go ahead and win it? Like, it would be the most Argentina thing ever. Like, they've made a habit of it in the quarters and semis, no? Turning, you know, snatching victory from the jaws of defeat.
0: By the way, Jose Mari, reporter extraordinaire, was down at Ocean Village last night because it was pretty busy. I mean, I watched it at home. I think you did as well, no? I imagine.
1: I was not going out in public for those two.
0: but there were plenty of people out and about, and this is what some were saying post-match down at Ocean Village.
2: Very good game. So close.
3: So close.
4: Yeah, it was nice because this place was full of Argentinian t-shirts. I'm away from home, and I really felt home here.
5: Honestly, the game was really good. Spain played really well, and North Gibraltar won. Basically, Argentina didn't play hard enough and not aggressive, while Spain kept on a good push. Since Argentina took out England, we're going with the opposite team.
6: Honestly, overall, I thought it was quality was poor. I thought Spain were much better than Argentina overall. But overall, the quality of the game was poor compared to what we saw last night in the third place play as well.
7: I didn't really care who won because England got knocked out. England's my team, was support. Honestly, part of me was rooting for both teams in a way.
8: I didn't like it. I didn't like it because honestly, I wanted Argentina to win. It was a very good match. They were both playing very well against each other.
9: They were.
8: But I'm a bit disappointed in the
9: Argentina
8: final.
9: Had a really good keeper, but
8: yeah. I wanted Messi's last World Cup to be.
9: I have the top right.
0: So there we go. Some of the thoughts of fans down at Ocean Village last night post-match. I like this one. You might have just missed it at the beginning, but when someone said it was a... What did they say? That it was a really close game and you heard someone in the background. No, it was. Like, if you listen closely, this bit here.
2: A very good game. So close.
4: So close.
0: It wasn't close at all. Let's hear that one more time.
2: A very good game. So close.
4: So close.
1: I mean, you could... of course. It's just like, you know, it was close in terms of the scoreline, obviously, but it was just it was a 1-0 battering, really.
0: Yeah.
1: I like the North Gibraltar comment too.
0: That was one that went viral, no? Was it Western Falklands versus North Gibraltar? Yeah.
1: Western Falklands.
0: That got quite a lot of traction online. Right now, Olivia Rodrigo

0: Olivia Rodrigo with Drop Dead. It's Radio Gibraltar on a Monday morning. Hope you're having a fantastic start to your morning. It's 14 minutes past eight. Speaking chess very shortly.
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2: Street cleaning this morning, Laguna Estate Zone 1 between 10 and midday, and street cleaning in Glacis Estate Zone 1 also between 10 and midday too. Down at the airport, four flights due in today. The EasyJet from Manchester, the first of those. No cruise liners in port today. And down at the Frontier, no traffic at present.
0: Right now, we are speaking on what is World Chess Day to a chess master extraordinaire. Can we call him that? Stephen Whatley, good morning.
2: Hi, Steve.
3: Good morning.
0: Good
3: Thank you
0: morning.
3: For having me.
0: Thank you very much for joining us on World Chess Day. First and foremost, happy World Chess Day. How are we celebrating?
3: Happy World Chess Day. Lots lined up, including a community project that was set up for today, which I'll
0: Nice.
3: tell you all about in a minute.
0: Okay. By the way, today, so th this today is World Chess Day because it commemorates the founding of the International Chess Federation in 1924. So that's 102 years of the International Chess Federation, which you
3: Indeed.
0: are a part of, right?
3: So I'm a internationally rated player. So there's, I think, about 2 million internationally rated players. But actually, something that hadn't been publicly released yet was that I'm now a FIDE Candidate Master, which is Gibraltar's first title player.
0: Wow. Yeah,
2: Congratulations.
0: congratulations.
2: That's
3: Thank
2: breaking
3: you.
2: news.
0: We'll put that in the 8:30 bulletin. And what does that mean to anyone who maybe is unfamiliar what a candidate master means?
3: So you have an international rating when you play in tournaments and competitively, and about the FIDE give out four titles, and only about 1% of internationally rated players get that title, and about 0.1% get that from just like collectively playing competitively.
0: Oh, wow. So does that basically mean if we were to play a match of chess right here, right now, you'd beat me in less than 8 moves?
3: Who knows?
2: So
3: I'm sure you're an
2: what's
3: excellent player, Robin.
2: what's the criteria then for having been awarded this? I mean, is it just consistently good results? Is there an element of luck to it? How does it work?
3: I mean, I think in any competition, any sportsman, anyone competitive at anything will probably tell you that there's a certain element of luck involved, but. So for this particular title, you need to reach a rating, a certain international rating, which is 2,200 over that. And so when you start out, you normally start out about 1,400. And for context, the world champion is about 2,800.
2: Give us a
0: Okay.
2: brief history of some of your successes down the years, Steve. You've been a British junior champion, if I'm not mistaken.
3: But back in the day. I'm 26 now, so but you guys have been interviewing me since I was a British junior champion almost. I mean, one of the reasons I wanted to sort of mention the title was because I think looking back at it today is well, FIDE's motto is Gens Una Summas, which is we are one family. And it got me thinking about the title, and it got me thinking about sort of Gibraltar chess. Really, the title, although it's a very personal achievement, it's also, I think, a national one. And it's not just mine, it's my parents, it's my family, it's all of the coaches and the players who have supported me. People who have passed away since, founders really of Gibraltar chess, so Jim Feeney, Alan Gravatt, and of course Mario Garcia, names that some people listening might recognize, who might have taught them years and years ago. So I mean, me personally, that's where it started, was with them, and with my parents and with my family. I started playing when I was about six, and I was taken to the club, to the Calpe Chess Club, where I by my parents, and where I saw Mario Garcia, who then said, you should probably come back. You seem to like it and you're all right, so you should come back. And I came back and played some more, and then I won the Gibraltar Championships and qualified me for the British Championships. And a few years later, I won one of those and qualified for the England team, and then that took me all over the world, which was, I was very fortunate to get to travel and play.
0: What's the furthest you've been for a chess tournament?
3: South Africa.
0: Oh, great, okay.
3: Probably.
0: You said that you started playing at the age of six. I mean, what would be some of the benefits that you felt in the last 20 years, would you say, from playing chess?
3: I mean, it has massive sort of transferable skills cognitively. So practicing things like problem solving and calculation. But probably the biggest transferable skill that's really not cognitive at all, but just confidence, resilience. And really, there's no one to blame when things go wrong in chess. You know, you'll have seen all through the World Cup that the ref can make poor decisions, and you can say this and you can say that, and oh, it's this person's fault or that person's fault. With chess, it's a solo game, so
0: yeah.
3: And there's limited amount that an arbiter can get involved. So really, it's down to you. So that really teaches you to sort of take responsibility for your mistakes and own them.
2: So to the layman, what makes a good chess player? Give me maybe two or three key attributes in making a good chess player.
3: That's a difficult one. I would say firstly, strong calculation. So like being able to think a lot farther ahead and anticipate what's going to happen. I think level-headedness is easy to get. You'd be surprised, but it's easy to get emotional in chess. As you can imagine, in any sport, it's difficult to keep your head sometimes. As again, we saw in the World Cup match last night.
2: There was a recent video online of the is he the sort of the most successful chess player of all time? Is it
3: Magnus Carlsen?
2: Yeah. And didn't he sort of storm out of one of the arenas?
3: He did not keep
2: his
3: head. Which is quite rare, really.
0: Yeah, it would be interesting to know. I mean, you say anticipation and thinking steps ahead. How many steps ahead are you thinking at any one time? You're making that move, but like you say, that move is part of a calculated effort of you knowing what's going to happen, let's say, in five moves time, potentially. No?
3: Yeah, I think that the skill often with really strong players the stronger you get, the better you are at this, I think, is working out when to stop calculating. That's the skill. It's not seeing as far as you can, but it's going, after a few moves, I'm winning in this position, so I'm going to stop calculating here.
0: All right.
3: But I mean, if you had to, normally players of a certain strength can play, well, you can play the whole game in your head, if you had to. But as you say, there's lots of, you know, in every position, they might have five options. So, you know, I might look at those and go, I don't want to work out to the end of the game for every single one of those, but I'll look at the next five moves and I'll go, okay, well, this is the best one. And if they don't play this one, then I'm kind of happy because they haven't played the best move.
2: Do you always make the same first move? And if so, what is it?
3: I don't, but my favourite is 1e4, which is the king's pawn moving forwards two squares. But I don't specifically because it's something that it's a whole world, I guess, that you don't really feel until you're in it, which is that the game kind of starts well before you actually get there. So I can, Robin, if you were playing competitively, I could see all your games online.
0: Oh, right.
2: And pick up on patterns and stuff.
3: I could work out what you do, and I know that you're doing the same for me. So it's a bit of a chicken and egg situation. Mm. So who's gonna move first as well? Who's gonna change it up first?
0: Right. Interesting, yeah.
2: Do you prefer to be, do you flip a coin to see who starts the game and then who moves second?
3: No, so they're usually paired. If it's in a tournament, then you'll get, like, if it's seven games, then you'll get four with one colour and three with the other.
0: Oh, right.
3: So it's fairly evenly spread like that. It's not, otherwise, technically, you could have a massive advantage if you got lucky and got all one colour all the way through.
2: My daughter's just getting into chess now. She's six, and she's challenged me a few times. The thing is, I've never played, and I don't want to lose to a six-year-old.
3: Well, I was going to say that we are doing a summer chess camp for the children, but we are also having an adult club, so perhaps you don't want to send your daughter there and you can come and practice. So
2: I don't want to lose to an adult either.
0: Have you never played a game of chess? Seriously, no.
2: I've never played a
0: no.
2: game of chess.
0: Really?
2: Never. Amy, my wife, is very good at it, and now Emily's kind of like showing an interest in
0: yeah.
2: it, which is encouraging, but I never got into it myself. I was too obsessed with football, man. Not proud of it, but that's how it was.
0: But you couldn't...
3: That sounds like a reason for you to come to the...
0: Exactly.
2: Could well be,
3: chess nuts and
2: definitely.
3: Learn.
2: Yeah, yeah.
0: Hmm. I wanted to ask, actually, I mean, everyone's talking about rise of AI and advancements and all that. Within the game of chess, I imagine that AI is becoming like a bit of a coach, I guess, like a teacher to some people. Is it easier to pick up chess than ever and to become a good chess player because you can just like use AI to kind of like to guide you along?
3: I think it is easier than ever to learn, but not because of AI.
0: Right.
3: Purely because of the sort of... evolution, obviously, that was a while ago of the internet, but now 20 years 30 years in, we've got amassed a huge collection of resources online where people can learn, so it's more like watching YouTube videos, watching content creators. Twitch had a big boom a few years ago with chess content creators, reading books, courses, etc. So all of that you can access much more freely than even when I was sort of growing up and learning.
0: Yeah.
3: When I was growing up and learning, you had books and coaches, and that was absolutely it, pretty much. Mm. When I was growing up, I just started to have some courses online, so I was starting to benefit from that. But now you see a lot of adult learners coming in and learning very quickly because they can access all this content.
0: Yeah.
3: But AI itself isn't very strong, certainly not a coaching yet.
0: Fair enough.
3: Chess engines have been around for quite a while now, and they're very strong. They're stronger than any human. But actually teaching, I think it highlights, I mean, one of the things that I think is really great about chess is the intersection between, in some ways, it's very much a maths. There's calculations that you make, this plus that equals that. Mm. But it can also be very much an art, and interpersonal skills are required, that your emotions come into it, and you can still achieve 5 by going 4+1 or 3+2. You can still get there a different way.
0: Yeah. Yeah.
3: And so it really sort of blends. It's a bit of science, it's a bit of art, it's a bit of maths.
0: Yeah, a bit of everything, definitely.
3: Yeah.
0: Stephen Whatley, thank you so much for joining us this morning on World Chess Day. If anyone
3: thank
0: is
3: you.
0: Tuned in and thinking, you know what, I do fancy playing a bit, or I want to send my little one along or whatever, how can they go about reaching out and maybe getting involved in chess in Jib?
3: Yeah, so two things. One, in general, so that you know, we've got you can contact us on our Facebook page, Gibraltar Chess Association, and you can email us at GibraltarChessAssociation@gmail.com. And in particular for today, we're doing a challenge, a community challenge. So there'll be a post on Facebook. If you're listening to this and you have any interest in chess at all, or you'd like to maybe find out, just play a game. That's the challenge today. Just play a game with a friend, a partner, a family member, or even just someone online, but it does have to be a person. And the challenge is that once you've done that, if you enjoy it, go on to Facebook. We'll have a post up with a poll if you've played a game, and we're going to see how many games of chess we can play in little old Gibraltar and see what that number is going to reach.
0: Nice one. Sounds like a plan. Stephen Whatley, thank you so much.
3: Thank you.
2: Been
0: have a great
2: thanks,
0: one.
2: Thanks, Steve.
3: Have a good day.
0: You too. You too. Stephen Whatley talking to us on World Chess Day this morning. You heard him. Well, let's play a game later. I'm bringing out my what was it? His first move, they said the king's pawn.
2: E4, something like that.
0: Yeah.
2: I think Stephen thought you were me and I was you.
0: It happens, doesn't it? Okay, right now, this morning's brain teaser, Space Exploration Day. Today we were discussing that. I thought we could run with this. A survey of 300,000 people online. And they were answering the question, which unanswered space mystery fascinates you the most?
2: Uh-oh.
0: Which unanswered space mystery fascinates you the most? 266-200, studio@radiogibraltar.gi to get involved. Where does the universe end? That was in 13th spot, by the way, just to get the ball rolling.
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2: It's 8:30. I'm Robin Shepherd-Gaburro. Andy Burnham is expected to take over as Prime Minister today. He took over the role of Labour leader last week and now leads the party with the greatest support in Parliament. The former Manchester mayor will become Prime Minister after the King invites him to form government in a ceremony colloquially known as Kissing Hands. Following the King's invitation, he'll travel to 10 Downing Street, where he's expected to deliver a short speech before entering as Prime Minister. He'll become Britain's seventh leader in a decade. Energy Secretary Ed Miliband, initially touted for the role of Chancellor, is the favourite candidate for Foreign Secretary. His brother, former Foreign Secretary David Miliband, and former Health and Care Secretary Wes Streeting are also considered to be in the running. A new law introduced in Parliament last week will apply to former teacher and scout leader Clayton Busto. Busto, who was found guilty of 16 charges of sexual offences against children, is expected to be sentenced next month. The new law, introduced by Justice Minister Nigel Feetham, amends the Prison Act so that a prisoner serving more than 12 months for an offence on specified sexual offences will have to serve at least three quarters of their sentence before being eligible to be considered for parole. Release will not be automatic, but subject to a stricter public protection test. The new law also introduces tougher bail provisions for those convicted but not yet sentenced for specified sexual offences. A future case involving circumstances similar to Busto's would therefore face a significantly more restrictive bail regime, as Nigel Feetham explained in Parliament.
10: A further amendment to Clause 4 of the Prison Bill, which also clarifies the application of the new release framework following commencement. The new provisions will apply to relevant sentences imposed by a court after the legislation comes into effect. This will include cases where a person was convicted before commencement but is sentenced after commencement. The determining factor will therefore be the date on which the sentence is imposed rather than the date of conviction. This provides a clear and consistent point from which the new release arrangements will apply.
2: Meanwhile, the UK Privy Council has dismissed an appeal by Clint Serra and four other family members against a civil recovery order. They had challenged findings by the Chief Justice, later upheld by the Gibraltar Court of Appeal, that the assets were linked to the proceeds of drug trafficking. Melanie Cipollina Gigliano reports.
11: The civil recovery order was made by Chief Justice Anthony Dudley in June 2023 under the Proceeds of Crime Act. The Chief Justice found it was more likely than not that the assets had been acquired through unlawful conduct or represented its proceeds. That decision was upheld by the Gibraltar Court of Appeal in April 2024. Clint Serra and four members of his family then took the case to the UK Privy Council, Gibraltar's highest court of appeal. The hearing was held by videolink with Director of Public Prosecutions Christian Roca and Prosecutor Karen Drago appearing for the Crown. Barrister Ian Winter KC, representing the family, argued that later criminal activity, suspicious circumstances, and the lack of a legitimate explanation for the funds were not enough, in law, to prove the assets were the proceeds of drug trafficking. The judges considered whether the evidence, taken as a whole, was enough to support the finding that drug trafficking had taken place before the assets were acquired, and that the assets came from the proceeds of that activity. Delivering the judgment, Lord Lloyd Jones said there was ample evidence to support the Chief Justice's conclusion. The Privy Council dismissed the appeal, leaving the civil recovery order in place.
2: Team Gibraltar jets off tomorrow for the 2026 Commonwealth Games in Glasgow. 17 people will be representing Gibraltar over the next 2 weeks of competition, as Christine Vasquez reports.
12: 16 athletes will be competing in athletics, boxing, judo and swimming. Holly O'Shea will be competing in weightlifting after she was selected by the International Weightlifting Federation based on Commonwealth rankings. This year's games have been scaled back after Victoria in Australia pulled out at a late stage. Glasgow has only been able to host 10 sports as opposed to 20 in Birmingham in 2022. This means that a few of our regular sports like cycling, triathlon, shooting and squash have been omitted. Flags are ready and so is the squad. The kit's been given out and a team bonding event was held last week. Swimmer Jordan Gonzalez has been chosen as the nation's flag bearer, an honour that recognises outstanding athletic achievement, leadership and dedication to representing their country on the international stage. Weightlifter Holly O'Shea has been selected as the official baton bearer ceremony. The custom-designed Gibraltar baton includes a specially commissioned image of Holly's late brother, Sam O'Shea. Sam, a triathlete and cyclist who represented Gibraltar in the road cycling events at the Birmingham 2022 Commonwealth Games, lost his life in a cycling accident while training in France last year.
2: The Federation of Sea Anglers is reaching out to young people. As part of the GSLA's summer sports programme, it's organising three introductory seminars followed by a fishing competition. Christiana Cortes has the details.
13: The seminars are open to any young person, with parents encouraged to attend with their children. They will be led by experienced anglers and will cover the basics of fishing. The first seminar will be held tomorrow morning at the Boathouse in the Victoria Stadium complex. No registration is required and you need to be there by 9:45. It will introduce fish sizes and species, marine regulations and licenses, and environmental awareness. The next two seminars will be on the main types of fishing in Gibraltar and on practical skills such as knot tying. The fishing competition will take place on the 9th of August and is open to anyone aged from 7 to 14. They must be accompanied by a responsible adult, parent or guardian and bring their own rod, reel and bait. For more information, you can contact the GFSA's Alfred Vasquez.

0: in a final that went right down to the wire. Reactions here in Gibraltar have been mixed. Plenty reluctant to cheer for Spain, but Argentina's cagey football made them a hard side to love to. Messi or no Messi?
1: Increíble, está trabajando, pero he visto buena jugada, tanto Cucurella como Cubarsí muy bien. Y nada, muy bien, me ha encantado. Lo único que ha faltado ocasión.
2: The game was really good. We fought until the end. They were better all the time. We did a good game with 10 players.
3: Very good game. So close.
2: So close.
4: We fought it.
2: Yeah, it was nice because this place was full of Argentinian t-shirts. I'm away from home and I really felt home here because it was a lot of supporters. Yeah.
5: Honestly, the game was really good. Spain played really well and North Gibraltar won. Basically, Argentina didn't play hard enough and not aggressive, while Spain kept on with a good push. Since Argentina took out England, we're going with the opposite team.
6: Honestly, overall, I thought it was quality was poor. I thought Spain were much better than Argentina overall. But overall, the quality of the game was poor compared to what we saw last night in the third place play as well.
7: I didn't really care who won because England got knocked out. England's my team, was support. Honestly, part of me was rooting for both teams in a way.
8: I didn't like it because honestly, I wanted Argentina to win. It was a very good match. They were both playing very well against each other.
9: They were.
8: But I'm a bit disappointed in the
9: Argentina
8: final.
9: Had a really good keeper, but
8: yeah. And I wanted Messi's last World Cup to be.
9: I have the top player.
10: You had it ready.
8: Because you shouldn't mix politics with football.
9: Yeah. It was hard to support them.
8: Estaban jugando bruto y
9: I've been a Messi supporter all my life.
8: Yeah, become upset.
9: Yeah. But it was hard to support them.
0: And that's the latest. 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
0: Some patchy high cloud about, but an otherwise bright and sunny day again. Another scorcher, highs of 31, currently 23 degrees.

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0: Despacito.
1: Luis Fonsi, Daddy Yankee, Justin Bieber with that collaboration. You remember that one, of course, Despacito, Justin Bieber, who was, of course, part of the halftime show last night. Was that the first time ever, the first ever halftime show? Certainly of that
0: I think
1: length,
0: it was, no?
1: In a World Cup final. What did you make of that?
0: Honestly,
1: do let us know.
0: That visual of R9 with a big
1: Ronaldo,
0: grin on his face, just driving Madonna into the arena.
1: That was funny.
0: I was like, am I tripping?
1: Yeah, big shout out to Danny Sinner, by the way. Big fan of Justin Bieber and his performance last night.
0: Proper Belieber.
1: Yeah. Right now, for this morning's brain teaser, it's Space Exploration Day today. And the question we posed as a result, this survey of 300,000 people online, which unanswered space mystery fascinates people the most? Which unanswered space mystery fascinates people the most? There are potentially a few that we could talk about here. Lots of different guesses coming through. Firstly, good morning to Eloise. A few guesses. Where are all the aliens? Dark matter, existential wonders, the great filter theory. A lot of these going over my head. Mm. The great filter theory. Haven't heard of that one. Do let us know what that is a reference to there, Eloise. Would be good to hear from you this morning. Good morning to Jenny. How long is a piece of string? She says.
0: Okay.
1: Squeegee says, the biggest space question, are we alone? I think Star Trek had answered that one. He says, to boldly go where no one has gone before. But they're always meeting people. So clearly people have been before. Good morning, Katia. Are we the only people out there? I mean, another way of putting it, as she says, are there aliens in the universe? Good morning to Joshua, also getting in touch with a similar thought process as well. Is there life on other planets? And the wow signal, Not sure what that is a reference to there.
0: There's got to be life out there, man.
1: I mean, the universe is so big, really.
0: There has got to be.
1: Yeah.
0: And, also, another question I sometimes ask is, like, what if the Big Bang had just never happened?
1: Yeah, I mean, that's an kind of I can't speak this morning. Existential.
0: I know what you mean, buddy.
1: Because when you talk about that, then it just like starts to make you question everything.
0: It's just had that collision never happened.
1: Yeah.
0: Then what?
1: Yeah.
0: And and if it happened, and so just nothing kept happening, what does nothing look like?
1: What happened before the Big Bang? That was in third spot, which I suppose is similar to what you're saying there.
0: Yeah.
1: Like, what happened before that? What is inside a black hole? That was second.
0: Oof.
1: Yeah. The ultimate cosmic unknown, where the laws of physics seem to break down. It's all very complex. Now, when it comes to space and stuff,
0: my head's actually starting to hurt.
1: I know, exactly. I've heard like the legendary Brian Cox, the brilliant physicist. He's so interesting to speak to, I've never spoken to him, to listen to. But when you listen to like a video of his for more than 10 minutes, all of a sudden like your brain starts going to places. It's like, you know what? I need to sit down for a bit because this is all too much to take in. What is dark matter? I think that was mentioned by Eloise. That was in fourth. What is dark energy? Could there be other universes? Where does the universe end? We mentioned that one before. Will humans ever travel beyond our solar system? Is there intelligent life watching us? That was all inside the top 10. But number one, unsurprisingly, as has been mentioned by quite a few people this morning, the biggest unanswered mystery with regards space. Are we alone in the universe? What do you think? Let us know. That was the top answer of this morning's brain teaser. 300,000 people were asked, which unanswered space mystery fascinates you the most? Would you agree with that one?
0: Yeah, I absolutely would. And there's the famous book, not Cosmos, by Carl Sagan.
1: Mm.
0: Not read it myself. My dad has. It says it's basically a journey through 14 billion years of us. Well, us.
1: Yeah. I wonder if that'll happen in our lifetime, by the way. Will we find out if there's life on other planets in our lifetime? And if we did find that out, what would be the reaction of the human population? And maybe, look, some people believe we already have found that out and they're keeping it from us because of that potential reaction that we wouldn't be able to handle.
0: And then,
1: that,
0: by the way, would we be bored of that news within a couple of weeks just because news is so relementless?
1: Yeah.
0: Oh, aliens do exist. All right, cool, crack on.
1: Liverpool Man United next weekend.

0: One Direction on Radio Gibraltar. It's 5 to 9. Good morning, Bev. She says the great filter theory is far too complicated to discuss at this time. She says my little brain has to go over it a few times to grasp the different concepts and theories. So yeah, we won't get into that one. Although good morning to Pete, who's been in touch with information on the wow theory. Oh, no, sorry, not the wow theory, the wow signal that Joshua was talking about, which I'd never heard of before. Apparently, the wow signal was a powerful 72-second narrowband radio transmission detected on August the 15th, 1977, by Ohio State University. Originating from the Sagittarius constellation, it precisely matched the frequency of neutral hydrogen.
1: Thought so.
0: How about that?
1: I was thinking that.
0: You knew it all along, didn't you? 1977, the wow signal. I'm not doing that on purpose, I promise. It's 4 minutes to 9.
1: Speaking of wow signals, a mariachi band pictured in Casemates on Friday, where they brought a touch of Mexico to the heart of Gibraltar. That's the main feature in today's Chronicle. Elsewhere, airport treaty teething problems nearing resolution, according to the chief minister. The minister for housing, Pat Orfila, said the department continues to receive more housing applications than it can supply, describing the pressure on the housing system as one of the government's greatest challenges. And tougher sentencing and parole reforms for serious sexual offences passed in Parliament too. Local support gives Ben Vasquez a big pick-me-up 100 days into a Japan journey. Many will have heard by now about this epic journey from the southernmost point to the northernmost point of Japan that the Gibraltarian has embarked on, 3,200 kilometers in total, raising money for the British Red Cross. Hats off to Ben Vasquez.
0: It really is incredible, isn't it? When you hear him, and because he's done the odd couple of interviews throughout the course of that epic journey. And some of the stuff he has to contend with,
1: yeah.
0: Day in, it's incredible. It really is incredible. What an effort from him. Yeah. The majority of the papers in the UK have split their focus between two stories. Andy Burnham, who will become the UK Prime Minister today, and Spain's victory over Argentina in the World Cup final. The Daily Telegraph have that image of Spain's team lifting the trophy. A number of the papers went to print before the result of the World Cup final was known, but the I paper captures Spain's 1-0 extra time win with their headline and their image of Ferran Torres scoring the winning goal in the 106th minute, scoring it in extra time, of course. The Guardian writes that Burnham is set to begin appointing his cabinet this afternoon, shortly after he formally accepts the premiership from the King at Buckingham Palace. The 2026 World Cup champions on the front of the Times. Today, the paper notes that US President Donald Trump was present at the final, where it says he was booed by a portion of the 80,663 strong crowd.
1: And then he wouldn't quite get out the way for the celebrations and the trophy lift. I'm like, man, just get out of the way.
0: He wanted to kind of hang on to
1: the end.
0: He's just
1: like hanging around on the edge. Like, yeah. Just move, go away.
0: Burning ambition, that's a headline on the Daily Mirror, which notes Burnham will be the UK's 7th Prime Minister in 10 years. And yeah, as we say, more on that across many of the front pages today as well, as we fast approach 9 o'clock. Hope you have a great start to your morning.
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1: From the GBC Newsroom at 9. Former Manchester Mayor Andy Burnham is expected to become Prime Minister today after the King invites him to form government. Following the King's invitation, he'll travel to 10 Downing Street, where he's expected to deliver a short speech before entering as Prime Minister. He'll become Britain's 7th leader in a decade. A new law introduced in Parliament last week will tighten parole rules for convicted child sex offenders, meaning offenders could spend significantly longer in prison before becoming eligible for release. Former teacher and scout leader Clayton Busto, due to be sentenced in August, will be subject to the new legislation. And Team Gibraltar jets off tomorrow for the 2026 Commonwealth Games in Glasgow. 16 athletes will be competing in athletics, boxing, judo and swimming. Your weather looking good today. Bright and sunny, highs of 31. That's the latest. I'm Robin Shepherd-Capurro.
6: BBC News with Emily Thomas. Celebrations have been taking place across Spain after their men's football team won the World Cup. They defeated Argentina 1-0 after extra time in the final in New Jersey. Dan Rowan has been covering the tournament.
7: It may not have ended with a classic final, but the biggest and longest World Cup ever did eventually produce worthy winners in Spain, and it'll be remembered as one of the most significant tournaments to date. Cape Verde and DR Congo provided some magical moments. The biggest stars delivered, and there were bumper TV audiences in the US, a country where the sport is trying to break into the mainstream. But there was also plenty of controversy, with fans facing unprecedented costs over tickets and transport across the three host countries. The tournament was politicised from the start, with some supporters, players and officials unable to attend matches due to American travel bans and visa restrictions. Iran faced obstacles throughout.
6: The US military in the Middle East has said it's hit Iranian targets on a ninth consecutive night of strikes. The US Secretary of State Marco Rubio urged other countries to help stop Iran controlling the Strait of Hormuz. Yolande Nell reports.
8: The US has reportedly begun sending more warplanes to the Middle East, even as the Secretary of State Marco Rubio has said Washington remains open to a diplomatic solution. The US Central Command said that its overnight targets included Iranian military command centers and missile and drone launch sites. Iranian media reported explosions in several cities. Later, Kuwait said it was intercepting hostile Iranian drone attacks and warning sirens sounded in Bahrain. The Strait of Hormuz remains the focus of tensions. Iran claims to have hit two oil tankers, taking what was described as an unsafe southern route through the waterway. There are separate reports of a vessel on fire in the area.
6: Thousands of people have gathered in Delhi ahead of a planned march on Parliament to demand accountability in India's education system. The authorities have not given it permission. Azadeh Mashiri is at the protest.
9: The Cockroach Junta Party are leading chants from a stage at the only site authorised by police for today's protest. They claim, despite efforts to quash their movement, they will continue demanding the resignation of the Education Minister and fight for reform after a key student entrance exam paper was leaked and students were forced to retake the exam. Sonam Wangchuk has said he will end his hunger strike should Parliament take up the issue today. The 59-year-old will not be participating in the protest after he was forcefully taken to the hospital on Saturday.
6: A Ukrainian official in the southern port city of Odessa says infrastructure has been damaged in a Russian missile strike. The Russian Ministry of Defense said it had struck fuel and lubricant storage tanks intended for the Ukrainian armed forces at Odessa's port. World news from the BBC.
0: Good morning. Hope you're having a great start to your Monday. It's 4 minutes past nine. Stefan and Robin with you on The Breakfast Show this morning. Hope you've had a lovely weekend as well. We'll be playing Just a Minute, that a little later. Prizes up for grabs. Right now, here's Jungle with The Wave.

0: Haven and Caitlin Aragon, it's I Run on Radio Gibraltar. It's 9:10. It's Monday morning. Been asking all sorts of questions this morning. The latest right now is, what time do you usually have dinner? Now, this latest study across Europe, looking at what time the average person across each of these countries has their dinner. It's it looks like it follows a striking north to south gradient in its evening rhythms. For example, when you look at north of Europe, the Scandinavian countries and that kind of region, Norway, I mean, if you thought they had dinner early in the UK, Norway on average are often having dinner between 4 and 5:30. They're maximising family time.
1: It's to do with sunlight, really.
0: Yeah, exactly. That sunlight certainly comes into it.
1: I presume they're having breakfast at sort of, I don't know, 6, 7 in the morning. Just because it's light by, what, about 4?
0: Well, it depends what time of year, I suppose. Close behind Finland and Sweden. We did mention the Scandinavian countries were up there. If you are looking at the UK on average between 6:30 and 7:30 they have dinner. Although when I was there, that's one thing that caught me by surprise. I knew they had dinner before us, really, in the UK. But I lived in accommodation my first year in Loughborough, not in university. And the dinner was, between 4 and 5. Well, tea, yeah. Between 5 and 6. And that was, yeah, tea. That was the last meal of the day they served for us.
1: Yeah.
0: So you needed to have that, really.
1: Just adapt, no?
0: And then the 5 to 6, I always found that so early to have dinner. But you just had to adapt.
1: Yeah, you just adapt.
0: Unsurprisingly, on the opposite end, Spain remains the continent's ultimate night owl, with dinner often starting as late as 9, even 10. And yeah, I mean, we've seen that if you've ever been across the border and had dinner there. Maybe
1: interesting to figure out where Gibraltar would sit, just because we kind of like soak up a lot of Spanish culture and sort of norms, but being British as well, I don't know, maybe do we kind of like fall somewhere in between?
0: I think it really depends on the person, not on the family.
1: Yeah.
0: It really does.
1: I mean, on average, it would be quite interesting to figure it out. Maybe a survey downtown.
0: Yeah, it would be interesting. I think it's quite versatile. I suppose it's the same in many places, but
1: kids maybe like have an effect, you know?
0: Yeah, exactly. There are some nights when the little one maybe is having dinner and we just have dinner together and I'll have dinner at 7.
1: Yeah.
0: But then last night, for example, I had dinner, I think it was in the second half of the World Cup final, which was a bit like 10 past 11 or something.
1: What,
0: at dinner,
1: really?
0: Because we got back from the beach late and one thing and another. And in the end, I was like, look, I'll just put myself a little sandwich, muster up a little sandwich, and that was my dinner, like 10 past 11. No?
1: So what did you go for?
0: Ham and cheese, you know me.
1: Okay.
0: Solid. Michaela says, you can't beat ham and cheese. You can't.
1: You will die on that hill.
0: You can't beat ham and cheese.
1: You will die on that cheesy hammy hill.
0: It's just the perfect combination.
1: It is brilliant. I know. You're right.
0: Michaela says, South Africa is about 7-ish. Katia says, for us, anywhere between 7 and 10.
1: Yeah.
0: I think you'd find that in many Gibraltarian households. Not anywhere between 7 and 10.
1: Yeah,
0: roughly.
1: Kids tend to eat. My kids tend to eat about 7:30-ish. Yeah. And then usually me and AB maybe like an hour later, every now and then, maybe on the weekends, we'll eat together.
0: Yeah. If you're going out for if you were going out for dinner, what time would you book a table for? I'd usually book it for 8-ish.
1: I like 8. When my friends do 8:30, I'm like, nah, man, we won't be eating till like 9:30.
0: Yeah.
1: I'm like, I'm hungry now. Let's go 8.
0: Yeah.
1: Yeah.
0: But then, as we've been mentioning here, again, in Spain, which is the place where they have dinner on average the latest across Europe, you'd go for dinner at 8 o'clock and the restaurant's like empty, pretty much.
1: Exactly. That's the secret. That's the secret. The secret to success.
0: And then, and people start coming at 9:30-ish and that kind of stuff. So, it's interesting. That recent survey done across European countries looking at dinner time on average. Are there any countries that you want to know about in particular? And do let us know about your dinner time.
2: Don't tell me this is all for nothing. I can only tell.

0: Dermot Kennedy. It's Outnumbered on Radio Gibraltar this Monday morning. It's 18 minutes past nine. Good morning to Katia. We were talking about what time you usually have dinner. And this is a valid point as well, talking about here in Gib, especially in summer, it all goes haywire. Yeah, in summer, I find that I eat dinner on average later than I would in winter. I think that's probably normal.
1: That makes sense. Yeah.
0: I think that is probably normal. Good morning. Jenny says, kids are always hungry. I don't like eating dinner later than eight, but it does depend sometimes as well.
1: As well, like, in that once school's out and, like, at least here in Gibraltar, no, like, we're at the beach longer when you factor in La Hora del Té as well. Like, you know what I mean? So, of course, dinner's going to...
0: Yeah, less hungry as a result of you having tea at the beach, yeah. Good morning to Peter, who asked, does travelling regularly to and from Gib in the UK change what time you eat? I don't know, that's an interesting
1: question.
0: I mean, I guess the UK is an hour earlier. I mean, Captain Obvious, obviously. But that would mean, like, if you're having dinner at 8, you'd get hungry at 7 in the UK, potentially. No, if you're on a consistent basis having dinner at 8 o'clock and your stomach knows that and you get hungry every evening at 8 o'clock as a result. If you're in the UK and you went there on holiday, work or whatever, if you're doing that back and forth or you're just there for a week or so, naturally you'd get hungry earlier because it is an hour earlier.
1: I don't know if I would actually.
0: No?
1: Like it would take, in uni, we just sort of adapt, but it took being there for weeks and months. Whereas if it was the whole sort of back and forth, I think I'd probably just stick to regular times.
0: In terms of what you'd even if you're eating dinner at 8 in Gib, you'd eat dinner at 8 in the UK.
1: Yeah, although it's a good point. Like in the UK, sun sets much earlier, and so you're in nighttime mode earlier than you would be in Gib, and so maybe hungry for dinner earlier. Yeah.
0: Some more of these dinner times across Europe, if you were wondering. We mentioned Spain with the latest 9 to 10 on average. Portugal, 8 to 9.30 on average. Italy, also 8 to 9.30. France, 7.30 to 9. Those are some of the kind of the big European countries and their average dinner times. We mentioned the UK between 6.30 and 7.30.
1: And imagine as well for some of the Scandinavian countries that they're the earliest dinner eaters. What do you say? 5.36?
0: When Norway, as from 4... 4 p.m.
1: Imagine fermented fish being the last thing you eat, and it's only 4:30 p.m.
0: I know, right?
1: You got to wait for breakfast.
0: You must get hungry late at night. Well, it depends. They probably have early sleeping times as a result. But if you're up until like 10 or 11, you're getting hungry. If your last meal was at 4, you're going to get hungry, aren't you?
1: Cheeky cheese and ham sandwich.
0: Yeah, exactly. That's where it comes perfectly.

0: Jamelia with Superstar on Radio Gibraltar, 24 minutes past nine. Quickly before we move on, Carmina has been in touch. 8 o'clock, she says she has dinner. I think that would be on average the dinner time here in Gib. No, again, just a guess, really. But I'd say 8 o'clock on average is probably
1: I love that
0: one.
1: From Carmina. Just steady.
0: Yeah. And good morning to Priscilla. I had a bit of a chat with Priscilla, and
1: she's never had dinner before, has she?
0: Well, no, she. Funnily enough, she kind of She didn't say she's never had dinner before, but she says her dinner is different. Her main meal is her lunch, so she'll have like a small dinner.
1: Yeah.
0: Well, maybe for people who are at work, she says like their main meal maybe would be dinner, because at work lunchtime you kind of maybe have a little bit of a snack. No, I suppose, and you have dinner around the table with the family in the evening. So maybe on a normal weekday, your dinner would be your main meal. She says for her lunch is her main meal. And she's reminiscing about, again, she reckons this was around, chatting to her just a couple of minutes ago, she said around about the 90s or so. And again, I don't know, maybe even before that as well. Pretty much every this civil service, and she was a teacher. She says that everywhere used to kind of go home for lunch. And as a result, your main meal would be lunch, because you'd be able to go home and you'd have something prepared and you have lunch around the table and then you go back to work or whatever. Which is interesting. Okay. I've never really... Yeah.
1: Just because, I suppose, we are sort of inundated these days with so many delivery options, no? Healthy, even like plenty of healthy ones as well. As maybe back in the day, there was not so many options.
0: What do you mean, in terms of why they went home for lunch?
1: Yeah, a lot of people just get like food delivered, no, whatever.
0: I guess, a lot these days, people do get food delivered. Yeah. Keep it coming. Let us know what you think this morning. We've got Somba, their latest one, on the way for you very shortly. By the way, just a minute still to come. I think you're in the hot seat this week.
1: It's my turn, yep.
0: I'll think of something for you soon. If you have any ideas, we're all ears here.
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0: Yes, Sarah, News One, it's Sombert. My body isn't ready. It's Radio Gibraltar on a Monday morning, just gone 9:30. Squeegee's been in touch regarding last night's half-time show in the World Cup final, calling it cringeworthy, saying the big winners was the Muppets, the half-time show. Robbie looked uneasy. He reckoned he wasn't a big fan of Bieber's performance either. Didn't Madonna do most of her part in an underground car park, he asked. I mean, there were so many. It was a who's who of big names. Before the match as well. What was that Tom Cruise monologue about?
1: That was interesting, wasn't it? So cringe. What I did like about the halftime show, again, overall, I just thought, really? But I did quite like the transition from Ted Lasso to Justin Bieber.
0: Yeah.
1: Bringing him
0: on. You like that little cameo appearance from Ted Lasso.
1: Yeah, I did quite like that bit. And then the song from Justin Bieber, I quite like the song. I just don't think it fit the mood. It was a little bit, you know?
0: Yeah.
1: I
0: can't even remember. What was it?
1: Hallelujah.
0: Was it Hallelujah, right? He brought out his guitar and started playing
1: it. Very,
0: very nice. And BTS as well making
1: BTS
0: an appearance?
1: As well.
0: Christina, big fan. Yeah, that's it. That's a good rendition.
1: That's the one, no?
0: Yeah,
1: Dynamite.
0: Yeah, Dynamite, yeah. Christina, big fan of BTS, and I saw her kind of like commenting on one of the chats saying, I can't believe BTS right now are going to be on the big screen in Trafalgar. what she was excited about as a result of their performance. There were some of the stats at halftime I was seeing go viral. Shakira's been in the box more than Argentina in that whole first half. which was actually true, wasn't it?
1: Shakira is to the World Cup what Mariah Carey is to Christmas.
0: Yeah, she's going to be there again in 4 years' time. It's going to be near us, of course, in Spain, Portugal and Morocco.
1: Yeah.
0: Looking forward to that one already. It's 9:25, just in case you weren't tuned in a little earlier. We'll be hearing again at lunchtime the thoughts of some of the fans down Ocean Village post-match. Jose Mari Ruiz was there after the match, the World Cup final. Spain coming out on top 1-0 against Argentina after extra time yesterday evening. 5 weeks of football coming to a close. And what, just a couple of weeks till the Premier League begins now?

Dua Lipa training season on Radio Gibraltar, 22 minutes to 10. Good morning. Eloise asking what the average dinner time is in Switzerland. We were looking at those statistics a while ago, a recent

0: 3:15 in the morning, by the way. Wow.
1: Whoa.
0: How about that one, Pete? Nick, good morning to you. He's been in touch with the ideal daily meal schedule, the traditional Hobbit meal schedule. He says breakfast at 7 a.m., then a second breakfast at 9 a.m., then 11s at 11 a.m., a mid-morning tea or coffee paired with cakes, biscuits or muffins, then lunch at 1 p.m., a large warm meal featuring roasted meats, fresh vegetables, bread and ale.
1: Sounds like this guy's bulking.
0: An afternoon tea at 3 p.m. and then dinner at 6 p.m. Oh, what? No, wait, that's not over. Dinner at 6 p.m., the largest meal of the day consisting of roast beef, pork, poultry, blah, blah, blah, yeah. So that's dinner at 6 p.m., then supper at 9 p.m. I thought supper was just another way of saying dinner. Apparently not in this schedule. Supper at 9 p.m., a cozy wind down before bed. With soup, cold cuts, cheese, pickles, warm milk. that's brilliant. Love that. If you actually
1: we don't want to go hungry, por eso.
0: If you actually keep to that schedule. And we were discussing, Priscilla gave us a call. Good morning, Richard Cartwright is also, basically kind of backing up what she said and also referencing the fact that places in town, shops in town would close back in the day between 1 and 3 because everyone naturally, traditionally would go home for lunch, have their lunch and then come back.
1: Right.
0: And then town would get busy again as a result. Richard going on to say this.
2: And what's important to note that presumably because they had a proper lunch between 1 and 3, it would be more than just a sandwich in the evening. That will be un medio, semi, three-quarter dinner también. Jamón con huevo y chips o algo. Something simpler, but it would be another meal. And I know one or two people that still do that. Two meals. Never mind one. I like it too much. Yes, I like it too much.
1: ham, egg and chips, by the way, delicious combination,
0: yeah,
1: man.
0: Oh. We should bring that back going home for lunch, right?
1: Just ham, egg. I guess a chicken and egg situation. Claro, the shop's closed because everyone's going home.
0: Yeah.
1: Everyone's going home because the shop's closed.
0: Yeah, I guess so. But it would be nice to get back into that tradition of going home for lunch.
1: Sure.
0: Scrap Gibraltar today. Between 1 and 3, nothing on the radio. We're all having lunch.
1: Out of contact.
0: It's 19 minutes to 10. Hope you're having a great start to your Monday. We've got Jubal's latest one coming up.
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0: It's Ocean House. That one's by Jubel on Radio Gibraltar. It's Monday morning. Robin, are you ready to play a bit of Just a Minute? We're not there just yet, but we will be playing very soon.
1: Am I muting myself?
0: Not quite yet. We were discussing between a few things this morning, because there's been all sorts that have that have come up throughout the course of this morning's breakfast show.
1: We've been the World Cup would be too obvious, wouldn't it?
0: Yeah, the World Cup would be... It would be very obvious, and obviously you'd be really well placed to do very well when it comes to the World Cup. But it's also interesting to know that sometimes when something is so up your street, yeah, it can almost be a bit harder.
1: Yes.
0: So it would be interesting to hear from that perspective if you could actually get a minute or not with regards to the World
1: and
0: Cup.
1: And pressure is a thing. Just ask Argentina.
0: Yeah, definitely. We were discussing as well space exploration. It's Space Exploration Day today. And we ran about an hour or so, an hour ago or so, for this morning's brain teaser. We were looking at some unexplained mysteries, some ones I'd never heard of. The wow signal we were discussing, that one from 1977. How about the great filter theory as well, which completely went over my head. I had no idea that was a thing or what that meant. Bev got in touch saying it was very complex. Eloise has since been back in touch, saying, yes, Bev is right, it is complex. The great filter theory is basically an attempt to answer the question, are we alone in the universe? It's the simplest way to put it would be kind of like a great space race, as if all the planets are in a giant race course with different levels of difficulty. Every alien gets knocked out of the game when they get to the great filter wall.
1: That sounds like something my 7-year-old nephew would say. Is that seriously the theory?
0: That's what Eloise is saying, the great filter theory. It's
1: again, no, but Uncle Robin, it's like they're all racing.
0: So it would be interesting to ask you to speak about the great filter theory for a minute, but I'm not going to be that mean, am I?
1: That would be mean. That would be really mean.
0: That would be mean. I've just searched it on Google, and there's a video. There's a 23-minute video of Brian Cox, who's a great... He's a really fascinating physicist. We were discussing him before. The terrifying possibility of the great filter. Is that discussed?
1: But I bet he wouldn't do it without repetition,
0: deviation,
1: or hesitation.
0: I mean, he wouldn't need to in that 23-minute video. He wouldn't, to be fair. But that might be one. That may be one for viewing a little later, maybe around lunchtime. I'll watch that. I mean, I'll be none the wiser after watching those 23 minutes. I'll have watched it, and it'll be like I haven't watched
1: two
0: it a
1: minutes
0: few minutes
1: in,
0: later.
1: Yeah, absolutely exactly. Overwhelmed. Yeah, exactly. Sarah, I'm moving on.
0: But still, it could be quite interesting. Anyway, 12 minutes to 10. Shall we? Do you want to take your headphones off?
1: All right. Yeah.
0: Okay. We're going to make Robin speak about... Okay, what should we do? I'm still undecided. Let's do World Cup related. No, I mean, it did come to an end yesterday. Let's ask him to speak about, for as long as he can, the World Cup halftime show. How about that? 266 200, studio at radiogibraltar.gi to get involved. The World Cup.
1: Good.
0: Take them off again. Take them off. There we go. The World Cup halftime show. How long do you think he's going... Now you're okay. How long do you think...
1: We're back?
0: We're back. How long do you think he's going to be able to speak about that without hesitation, deviation or repetition? £30 at SEPSA up for grabs this morning.

0: David Guetta and Sia. It's Let's Love on Radio Gibraltar. Robin, are you ready? Just a minute. Here we go.
1: Anger.
0: We're going to ask you to speak for as long as you can about the World Cup halftime show. Are you are you ready?
1: Yes.
0: Yes. Okay. Time starts now.
1: Well, to sum up, the World Cup final halftime show would just be rather difficult to do in a minute, but I'll give it a go. There were the likes of Madonna, just one of the greatest singers of all time, Hollywood A-list actor Tom Cruise with somewhat of a poem as well. It was great to see some footballing icons with Ronaldinho and Ronaldo bringing her out in the car. And then it was tricky to figure out whether it was a good or a bad one, because to think that there were the Argentinian and Spanish players waiting to come out in what would usually be a 15-minute break, this was a 40-minute
0: That was close. That was very close. That was close. You're almost there. You're pretty much there. You are pretty much there.
1: Another word for break. What's another word for break?
0: Interval, I guess. Interval. I mean, Harry Hindsight, of course. But I did let one go. I'll be honest. I did, and there might have been more. Great. You said great twice, and I thought,
1: said great twice.
0: Yeah, and I thought, you know what? I'm feeling nice this Monday morning. It's kind of like a smallish word. You were doing very well.
1: One syllable, but I'd say there's grounds there for penalization.
0: I mean, I would have been gone by then. But I was thinking, like, you're my mate and all, and and you haven't reached a minute in a while, and I thought you could potentially get there. So
1: I
0: used my powers of discretion and allowed you to continue. Sorry,
1: man, but you having given me that favour, that should have been a minute. How long? How far off was I?
0: 54 seconds. 54 seconds. She was part of the halftime show last night. Madonna, her newest one with Fade. This one, it's Read My Lips. You're giving-

0: Yeah, it's newest one. It was part of the soundtrack to the FIFA World Cup, in fact, which came to a close yesterday evening. Madonna and Fade with Read My Lips on Radio Gibraltar. Robin, I have to say, credit to you. I stand to be corrected. I listened to that back. You didn't use the word great twice.
1: Oh.
0: I was right to let you continue. There was a difference between the words you used, and I'll play that back.
2: Madonna, just one of the greatest singers of all time. Hollywood A-list actor Tom Cruise with somewhat of a poem as well. It was great to see some footballing icons.
0: So greatest and great, which I think is fair enough, isn't it?
2: Ah, right, okay.
0: Yeah. And this was a bit where you were messed up in the end.
2: The Argentinian and Spanish players waiting to come out in what would usually be a 15-minute break. This was a 40-minute
0: That was close. That was pretty close. But it was quite funny the way it ended there. So the halftime show, 54 seconds you managed this morning. And the winner today as a result is you, Michaela. Big congratulations.
2: Buena, Michaela.
0: Michaela, you take it away. £30 at SEPSA is yours. So I do hope you enjoy that. The World Cup halftime show, Robin managing to speak for 54 seconds before... Well, I guess that would be deemed a hesitation. And you kind of like, I didn't have to press any button or anything. You kind of called it on yourself, didn't you?
2: Penalty shootout.
0: Yeah.
2: Skies it over the bar.
0: Yeah. Enjoy your start to the week. Have a great Monday.
2: Take it easy, man.
0: Lucinda's back, by the way.
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2: From the GBC newsroom at 10. Former Manchester Mayor Andy Burnham is expected to become Prime Minister today after the King invites him to form government. Following the King's invitation, he'll travel to 10 Downing Street, where he's expected to deliver a short speech before entering as Prime Minister. He'll become Britain's seventh leader in a decade. A new law introduced in Parliament last week will tighten parole rules for convicted child sex offenders, meaning offenders could spend significantly longer in prison before becoming eligible for release. Former teacher and scout leader Clayton Busto, due to be sentenced in August, will be subject to the new legislation. And Team Gibraltar will be leaving tomorrow for the Commonwealth Games in Glasgow. 16 athletes will be competing in athletics, boxing, judo and swimming. Your weather, bright and sunny today, highs of 31. That's the latest. I'm Robin Shepherd-Capurro.
10: BBC News with Emily Thomas. Football fans across Spain have been celebrating victory at the World Cup. The men's team won the tournament for the second time by beating Argentina 1-0 in the final in New Jersey. Spain dominated the game and their opponents had a player sent off before Ferran Torres scored the winner deep in extra time. Our sports editor Dan Rowan looks at some of the controversies that arose during the World Cup.
1: The tournament was politicised from the start, with some supporters, players and officials unable to attend matches due to American travel bans and visa restrictions. Iran faced obstacles throughout. FIFA's suspension of a ban faced by US striker Folarin Balogun for a red card after Donald Trump lobbied the governing body led to a major outcry. Hydration breaks and the first ever half-time show at the final dismayed traditionalists, and so while it was box office, the World Cup will also intensify scrutiny over the way the game is being run.
10: Donald Trump says Iran has been hit very hard by the ninth night in a row of US airstrikes. He said the latest attacks were in honour of the three American soldiers killed in recent days in Jordan and Iraq. Iran, meanwhile, has continued to target US interests in the Gulf, as Yolande Nell reports.
11: Through the early hours of this morning, there were reports coming through from Kuwait and Bahrain, two countries in the Gulf which host US military bases, saying that they were again coming under attack. Bahrain, warning sirens going off there. In Kuwait, it said that air defences were intercepting what they called hostile Iranian attacks coming in.
10: Thousands of people have gathered in Delhi ahead of a planned march on Parliament to demand accountability in India's education system. The authorities have not given it permission, and police have warned they'll take action if protesters try to march. Supporters of the youth-led Cockroach movement are demanding the resignation of the education minister over exam paper leaks. Andy Burnham will become Britain's seventh Prime Minister in 10 years later today. The outgoing Labour leader, Keir Starmer, will formally offer his resignation to King Charles this morning. The King will then ask Mr Burnham to form a new Labour government. Our correspondent Tim Muffett explains what Mr Burnham is expected to tell the nation when he gives a speech in Downing Street later.
12: We're expecting him to promise to give people breathing room against the cost of living. We expect him to urge the country to be honest about the challenge it faces and to call for reflection and resolution. And we also expect Andy Burnham to say that he is aware of the number of prime ministers there have been and that more stable and responsible politics is needed. And he's promising to restore faith in the government.
10: Tim Muffett reporting. 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
13: This is Radio Gibraltar. I'm Lucinda. Hi there. Nice to be back off holidays. Thanks to Harriet for covering. Much happened then while I was away, no? Nothing. Loads. Let's crack on then. Love to hear your best guess for the year. We're kicking off nice and upbeat with S Club 7 now.

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Would you be my girlfriend?

0: How do you fancy that then? A bit of a boy band. NSYNC, yeah, they were huge. And this song was out at the start of the year. We're trying to guess what that year could be. Where we've travelled back to today, I'd love to hear your best guess. Studio at radiogibraltar.gi on email 200 66 200, on the phone and WhatsApp. Love to hear from you today. And on the way for you soon, Natalie Imbruglia, No Doubt, Kylie and Westlife on the way for us to enjoy. Meanwhile, just your first clue, just to help kick you off, there was a World Cup on.
1: Brazil are the world champions for the fifth time.
0: Ooh, Ronaldo crowning his career there after years of injury. Does that help you work out where we've travelled back to? In a World Cup, actually, where England faced Argentina. Didn't work out too well for either of those, though. How are we getting on? Listen, you can't talk World Cup without talking Shakira, can you? And here she is.

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0: It's a liar and more than a woman. You're listening to Radio Gibraltar. I've had some good guesses trickling through so far for today's year based just on the music. Giving you a couple of clues as well. We went a bit football focused. Why not? I heard the boys on breakfast saying it's been 12 weeks of World Cup hell. I mean, joy. Is that right? Has it? No. 8 weeks? 12 weeks? It's all over now though, isn't it? Yippee. Anyway, just to give you a couple more clues before we play you your last three songs. There was a huge film out and I think, well, it's summer holidays. Why don't we take a focus on something that the kids have enjoyed at the cinema? Let me introduce you to Manny the Mammoth, Sid Sloth, Diego the Sabretooth Tiger, plus a little squirrel very attached to his acorn.
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2: Except four misfits going the other way.
4: I'm not going.
0: Okay, Ice Age was out then. If you caught that, might have taken you back. I was thinking about playing you Madonna with Die Another Day. She did the soundtrack, the theme song to that big Bond film. But I know we've had a bit of Madonna in just the last half hour or so. But that was another film. Perhaps if that clue helps you out. Any ideas then as to where we've travelled back to? Still got three songs to get your guess across. While you have a think, Natalie Imbruglia is on the way after these guys. It's Westlife.

0: It's your last song in this morning's Time Machine. How do you think you've got on trying to guess the year? Morning, Squeegee. Great to hear from you. Hi, Priscilla, as well. Millie's been in touch representing the Time Machine team, and they have a special guest joining them today. Hello, Kane. Hey, listen, I think Kane is a good influence on your new Time Machine team. Guess the year spot on today. Great collaborative effort. I love hearing from you. Well done to Maku as well, getting it right. Pete, really nice to catch up with you on WhatsApp. Katia, Jenny and Michaela also getting in touch just during that first song. I think all three of you during that first song, S Club 7, before we went into NSYNC. Well done if you were thinking early noughties, and especially well done if you went for 2002. The Time
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It's feel good. It's warm and fuzzy. It's Taylor Swift. How does she do it? How does she just churn them out? So you end up feeling like you've known the song for years, even though just a few weeks, no? You're listening to Radio Gibraltar. How was your weekend? How are you? Have you been on holiday? Do you have any holidays coming up? I'm back. It's really great to be back, actually. Thank you for lovely messages. I feel as though I've missed a world of developments and news and all sorts that's happened while I was away. What's gone on? I step out of the country and everything kicks off, it feels as though. I was catching some of the live coverage of all the Treaty Week while I was away. Even little snippets of the old football. You know, I'm not much of a football person, but even I could tell the difference between the England game the other day, which was far more sort of watchable, right? Oh, these people are winning now. Those people are winning now. Actual goals are being scored. Many people saying, why didn't England play like that in the beginning? And then whatever went on the pitch last night, what was that? Was it boxing?

One of my people in my house were saying, is this wrestling? It did look a bit like wrestling, didn't it? We even decided perhaps instead of football, it should be called floorball. Due to the sheer amount of time players appeared to be on the ground. But hope you enjoyed all that. It's over now, isn't it? Coming up for you in a little bit, just while I remember to mention, I've got a great brand new track from Take That for you to enjoy. First though, it's

That's Mimi Ware playing on Radio Gibraltar. That's called Eyes Closed. Coming up for you soon, Shawn Mendes and a song next. Actually, this ties in with the conversation I've just been having on WhatsApp with Sheila. We've been talking about July birthdays now, quite simply. They are the best, and that is a fact. So you might have worked out Sheila and I are a little bit biased. It also happens to be part of the title of the latest track from Take That. Have you heard this yet? It's called Sweet July. If you haven't heard it, take a little listen. Let me know what you think.

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7: From the GBC newsroom at 11, Andy Burnham is expected to take over as Prime Minister today. He took over the role of Labour leader last week and now leads the party with the greatest support in Parliament. The former Manchester mayor will become Prime Minister after the King invites him to form government in a ceremony colloquially known as Kissing Hands. Former teacher and scout leader Clayton Busto is expected to be among the first offenders affected by a new law that will require many convicted child sex offenders to serve at least three quarters of their prison sentence before they can be considered for parole. And the UK Privy Council has dismissed an appeal by Clint Setter and four other family members against a civil recovery order. They had challenged findings by the Chief Justice, later upheld by the Gibraltar Court of Appeal, that the assets were linked to the proceeds of drug trafficking. Your weather, another dry and bright day, sunshine with patchy high cloud at times, a moderate southwesterly with a sea breeze likely this afternoon, highs of 31. That's the latest. I'm Stefan Borge.
8: BBC News with Emily Thomas. Andy Burnham is about to become Britain's seventh Prime Minister in 10 years. In his first address, Mr. Burnham is expected to say Britain needs a more stable and responsible type of politics. Here's Rob Watson on what's expected on foreign policy.
9: Andy Burnham has never really shown that much of an interest in foreign policy, but one of the first things that will happen to Andy Burnham when he gets into Downing Street is his kind of political advisers vanish and you get a security briefing. The main thing about foreign policy, that the watchword will be continuity and not change, emphasis on support for Ukraine, drawing closer to the European Union but not rejoining it, support for international institutions like the UN and multilateralism, and maintaining good relations with the United States, although maybe not too much sucking up to Donald Trump for Andy Burnham.
8: Donald Trump says Iran has been hit very hard by the ninth night in a row of US airstrikes. Iran, meanwhile, has continued to target US interests in the Gulf. Yolande Nell is in Jerusalem.
10: The US Central Command has said that its strikes are aimed at degrading Iranian military capabilities that have been used to attack commercial vessels and civilian mariners in the Strait of Hormuz. The Iranian Islamic Revolutionary Guard Corps said that it had targeted and immobilized two oil tankers, and now maritime security officials have confirmed that there is one vessel that is currently adrift after it was hit by a projectile, starting a fire. All of this has really helped to push up oil prices to this one-month high.
8: Thousands of people have gathered in Delhi ahead of a planned march on Parliament. Protesters demand accountability in India's education system. Azadeh Mashiri is at the protests.
11: The chants from protest leaders have been claiming that despite every effort to quash their movement, they will continue to demand the resignation of the education minister after a series of controversies, including the leak of a national entrance exam, a key one, that forced students to retake that exam. But when I spoke to the leader of the CJP, the Cockroach Janata Party, he said the popularity of this movement speaks to the wide discontent amongst young Indians who feel the unemployment rate is too high, it's double digits here in India, and they feel that mainstream politics is not listening to them here in India.
8: A Ukrainian official in the southern port city of Odessa says infrastructure has been damaged in a Russian missile strike. The Russian Ministry of Defense said it had struck fuel and lubricant storage tanks intended for the Ukrainian armed forces at Odessa's port. World News from the BBC.
12: 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It's Radio Gibraltar. I'm Lucinda. Great tunes on the way for you soon from Ariana Grande, Heather Small and Alex Warren next. Plus, it's your chance to be a winner at Costa Coffee. £30 to be given away there. It's coffee for the offie day, Monday once again. Enjoy this. It's Fever Dream.

0: Oh, such a feel-good song. It's Heather Small and Proud on Radio Gibraltar. By the way, as it's Monday, there's always pluses to Monday, okay? We can always find things that are good and positive that we can look forward to. And one of those is this. It's the sound you're listening out for between now and 1 o'clock.
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0: That is the sound of an iced coffee. There are the ice cubes clinking away. As soon as you hear that, it's like an audio game of hide and seek. I shall sneak ahead in the playlist and hide that sound in between two songs. All you've got to do is keep Radio Gibraltar on and keep listening. As soon as you hear that, get in touch. Studio at radiogibraltar.gi, 200 66 200. And you may be the one to win £30 to spend on whatever you like. Delicious food and drink at Costa Coffee. It's on. It starts now. So good luck. I've got Ed Sheeran for you after this. It's Ariana Grande.

0: you doing then? How's Monday morning treating you? On the way for you soon. I've got a great Wham track, some Sabrina Carpenter and local talent Zach Zimit to play for you. Plus, over the weekend, I was reading about a new world record that's been created. I thought we'd touch on that.
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1: Are you coming in or what?
0: So I mentioned to you that I'd heard about a world record that's been broken recently, and it's over in the States. It's to do with swimming, and I love swimming, and so therefore caught my attention. A 50-metre long course backstroke record has been made. So 50 long course is... It's like up at Lathbury, okay? So you've got the long 50-metre bit, not going there and back as a 25-metre pool. American Maureen Cornfield has gone and done 50-metre backstroke in a record 2 minutes and 5 seconds, 0.63. And you might think to yourself, huh, Lucinda, that doesn't sound, especially fast. Is it the female world record for 50-metre backstroke something like 26.86 seconds? It is, yeah. You know your stuff. So 26 seconds versus 2 minutes and 5 seconds. How can that be a record, Lucinda? What are you talking about? What if I told you that Maureen Cornfield is 105 years old? Whoa! This is wild. They call her Mighty Mo, which again, I love. And get this, she only started competitive swimming in her 60s. So this is over in California. She said she just felt really, really inspired. Nobody's ever swam that age category before, the 105 to 110 age category. So basically, whatever she did, however long it took, was going to set a record. But come on, 2 minutes and 5 seconds. Especially, I suppose, when you consider as you get older, it can be harder to, you know, get your arm mobility up and over your head, that reaching, those exercises that you're advised to do as you get older. And there's Maureen, Mighty Mo, let's call her her proper name. Mighty Mo doing 50-metre backstroke at the age of 105. So I thought this was great, really, really inspirational. That category's never existed before now, 105 to 110. So if you're much of a swimmer, next time you try and do some backstroke, you can actually tell people that you're a record breaker. Chances are, whatever it takes you to do 50 metres backstroke, you might match or beat Maureen. You just don't need to tell people that that record is set by a 105-year-old.

0: Local talent Zach Zamit, and how's your week been? This is Radio Gibraltar. Good news if you've been listening out for the Costa Coffee ice cube rattle sound in between two songs. It has not happened yet. I have not shaken my ice cubes yet. Coming up for you soon, got some great tunes. Baby D, Bella Kay, and the current UK number one.
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0: I like Bella Kay, and I like this, it's called Stop. 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
0: There you go, it's Radio Gibraltar. By the way, there's a phrase that you hear fairly often these days. Have you heard of AI slop? It's the artificial intelligence nonsense we're constantly bombarded with. All those posters that look exactly the same, everything written in threes, all the text saying it's this, it's not that. So a lot of artificial intelligence stuff we're exposed to an awful lot of the time, aren't we? And so it gets called AI slop. And it's generally a negative thing. I would just like to point something out to you that is a positive slop, okay? Stay late, order pizza, an actual event. This has been really successful in the last couple of summers and kicks off this Thursday.

Thursday. So, Catalan Bay is the place to be to get your pizza, live music, loads of activities for kids. Hot, hot, fun summer nights. Stay late and order pizza, otherwise known as slop, but the best kind. None of that AI stuff. Here's your current UK number one. Still, it's Sam Fender and Olivia Dean now.

0: 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And another dry and bright day. A bit of patchy high cloud around, you might notice some dust.
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15: From the GBC newsroom at 12, former Manchester Mayor Andy Burnham is expected to become Prime Minister today after the King invites him to form government. Following the King's invitation, he will travel to 10 Downing Street, where he's expected to deliver a short speech before entering as Prime Minister. He'll become Britain's seventh leader in a decade. A new law introduced in Parliament last week will tighten parole rules for convicted child sex offenders, meaning offenders could spend significantly longer in prison before becoming eligible for release. Former teacher and scout leader leader Clayton Busto, due to be sentenced in August, will be subject to the new legislation. And the Federation of Sea Anglers is reaching out to young people as part of the Sports and Leisure Authority's summer sports programme. It's organising three introductory seminars followed by a fishing competition. The first seminar will be held tomorrow morning at the Boathouse in the Victoria Stadium complex. Your weather, another dry and bright day today. A bit of patchy high cloud at times, but feeling pretty warm once again this afternoon. Highs of 31. That's the latest. I'm Stefan Budge.
16: Andy Burnham is about to become Britain's seventh Prime Minister in 10 years. He'll replace Keir Starmer, who will formally offer his resignation to King Charles in the coming hours. In his first address as Prime Minister, Mr. Burnham is expected to say Britain needs a more stable and responsible type of politics. Here's our UK political correspondent, Rob Watson.
17: Part of what's been unusual about this process is just how little scrutiny Andy Burnham has had because the Labour Party decided to go for what they thought would be a less divisive coronation rather than a leadership challenge. So we know his instincts are kind of fundamentally on the left. Like a lot of people on the European left, he believes in state intervention, but we have to wait and see.
16: Football fans across Spain have been celebrating victory at the World Cup. The men's team won the tournament for the second time by beating Argentina 1-0 in the final in New Jersey. Spain dominated the game and their opponents had a player sent off before Ferran Torres scored the winner deep in extra time. Guy Hedgeco is in the Spanish capital, Madrid.
18: It got to half-time, it was 0-0. I think many Spanish fans were wondering why the team couldn't convert all that possession that they'd had, some of the chances they had, into goals. The closer it got to full-time, the more nervous the fans were getting because they really didn't want it to go to penalties because that's such a lottery. But fortunately for the Spanish fans, we had that late goal in extra time and that prevented penalties and it gave them the World Cup.
16: Donald Trump says Iran has been hit very hard by the ninth night in a row of US airstrikes. He said the latest attacks were in honour of the three American soldiers killed in recent days in Jordan and Iraq. Iran, meanwhile, has continued to target US interests in the Gulf. Jiyar Gol from BBC Persian has this analysis.
19: Well, there is no sign of de-escalation. The US sending more military hardware to the region. Also Iranian, what we are hearing from Iranian side also, there's a message of defiance. We will retaliate. If the US continue to attack us, we will not allow any petroleum product or gas and oil pass through the region, the Strait of Hormuz. And the other side, the diplomatic, we know Iranian said there is no direct contact anymore with the US. Today, the Iranian spokesperson for the foreign ministry said, you cannot have a peace through international politics. You have to fight on the ground in order to be successful on the negotiation table.
16: Ukraine's president says Russia carried out one of its largest ever ballistic missile attacks on Kyiv overnight. He said Russia launched more than 40 missiles and over 100 drones, most of them targeting the capital. At least one person was killed. This is the latest world news from the BBC.
0: You're listening to Radio Gibraltar, taking you into Monday afternoon, Monday morning done and dusted. You're still in it to win it for that £30 at Costa Coffee, by the way. You've not yet heard the ice cube shake sounds. Well, it's got tunes from J-Lo, from Lola Young, and this from Miles Smith.

It's Lola Young on Radio Gibraltar. It's reading an interesting story on the BBC across the weekend about the benefits of watching... Watching what? Watching a sunset. There's a little set of different studies here that shows growing evidence that sunsets and, really, to a degree, sunrises can have a meaningful impact on our brain and mental health by lowering anxiety and depression and boosting things like memory, creativity and sleep. Have you ever found this? It's believed that sense of awe demands our full attention, okay? So you immerse yourself in that profound thing that you can't easily explain or comprehend. You're looking at this beautiful sunset. And they reckon you can get this same sort of feel from perhaps a really moving piece of music or an exciting sports final. Seeing someone give birth, a natural wonder. The sense of awe is so great that it changes your perception and it can even have a physical response. Think goosebumps, for example. Increase heart rate. And these kinds of things, going back to the sunsets, as well as being the go-to, easier thing to find on a regular basis, right, than some of the other stuff we just listed. You feel so small that your own concerns seem a little less significant in the grand scheme of things. And that means it can break negative loops, make us feel more present and give you a real perspective shift. Have you found the same if you've ever watched a particularly beautiful sunset? The studies here even reckon it can inspire you to do volunteer work and give you a greater sense of purpose. You become kinder. It boosts your brain power, your attention. It helps regulate your natural sleep cycle as well. And we all know that better sleep means better mental health, reducing cortisol levels. There's just no end to the benefits of standing there going, ooh, look at the pretty orange colours. So we generally get the sun rises, don't we, on the never eat shredded wheat. East side and sunsets kind of west side, right? That's right, isn't it? So do you have a favourite location? So I'm a bit biased that Camp Bay, just get beautiful sunsets there. A really lovely one. Was it last night, night before? Even though it's quite hazy and dusty and the like. Do you prefer to watch a sunset or a sunrise? And do you have a location that gives you the very best view? And do you agree with these findings? Watching sunsets can have these huge benefits.

0: Did you spot it then? The ice cubes, they have a rattled. We've taken as many calls and messages as we can. Big well done if you heard that. It was your cue to get in touch for your chance to win £30 on anything delicious, food and drink at Costa Coffee. We do this every Monday. It's called Coffee for the Offie, with the loose idea that you might share your prize with the office workplace, but you can spend it how you like. So if you heard it, first up, big well done. Pat on the back for you. Nice job. Let's see if we can pick a winner then. £30 does need to go. Should we go to the phone?
1: Stella, I'm here for the competition.
0: Hey, well done, Stella. You were fast.
1: I literally had the number on.
0: Wow, you were prepared.
1: I've been there waiting.
0: You want this prize?
1: Yes, I was.
0: How badly do you want this prize?
1: Very badly.
0: On a scale of 1 to 10, 1 being not bothered, 10 being just give it to me now, please, Lucinda.
1: 10.
0: Well then. Stella, it's yours. Big congratulations, you. £30 at Costa Coffee is yours to enjoy. So well done, well spotted. Thanks for listening and thanks for getting in touch. We'll play again next Monday. Right now, here's J-Lo.

0: J-Lo on Radio Gibraltar. Big congratulations to Stella, our lucky winner at Costa Coffee today. And a big well done if you did hear the ice cubes rattling. We'll play again next Monday. All sorts of live images coming out of Downing Street and Buckingham Palace in the last hour or so. We'll touch on trending stories online in a little while. 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
2: Coming up as from 1 o'clock, former Manchester Mayor Andy Burnham is expected to become UK Prime Minister today after being invited by the King to form a government. We'll have all the latest news. It's Disability Pride Month. We'll be talking about challenging negative attitudes, celebrating disability identity, and why visibility matters. Hair loss can be life-changing, especially during the teenage years. 17-year-old Jayanne Hendrick will be joining us to share her experience of living with alopecia. We'll also have all the latest sporting news with Jose Mari Ruiz and catching up with the GSLA's Summer Sports and Leisure Programme, looking ahead to their family fun evenings. Lots to discuss between 1 and 2 o'clock on Gibraltar Today with me, Kellyanne Borge.
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smooth sound. It's the latest from Bruno Mars, Risk It All. You might well enjoy Radio Gibraltar Plus overnight. Smooth music mixed with that exact kind of vibe. Ah, breathe. Okay, we've got this Friday. Next Friday night, last Friday night playing for you right now from Katy Perry on your Monday afternoon. Smooth, eh? Smooth. Got Samba on the other side of this as well. Enjoy.

Charlie Puth and How Long. This is Radio Gibraltar, Monday 20th of July. Some of the stories trending online this morning then. Andy Burnham to become the new UK Prime Minister and appoint his cabinet members today. Seventh Prime Minister in just over a decade. Sir Keir Starmer delivering his final address as Prime Minister. There's images now at Buckingham Palace where he's offered his resignation to the King and that has been accepted. That's the latest news there. There's a lot of speculation on Andy Burnham, isn't there, about his style, his experience, and how he might tackle the most pressing issues. He is pledging a stable and responsible government. Meanwhile, across in the States, the Vice President, J.D. Vance, has welcomed his fourth child. Trump presenting the trophy at the World Cup there, not stepping out of the frame for the trophy lift. That'll bring us on to one of the main stories, I suppose you could say, in a few moments' time. Meanwhile, Mel C, Spice Girl, got married on Saturday in Cumbria. Her new husband, Chris Dingwall, apparently has something borrowed was something from Victoria Beckham. There's a lot of excitement building for the Commonwealth Games starting in Glasgow on Thursday. 3,000 athletes from 74 nations will be competing. So World Cup, then, a lot of reaction to the halftime show featuring Madonna, BTS, Justin Bieber, Shakira, and randomly and brilliantly, The Muppets, who I think might have been the standout. I don't know. Mixed reactions, though, to that. Wayne Rooney, not a fan, apparently. Robbie Williams, Jennifer Hudson also there, and Tom Cruise giving a cringe or inspirational, you decide, speech partway through. So Spain then winning the second time in history, 1-0 over Argentina in extra time. A very scrappy final last night, wasn't it? Fans all lining the streets in Madrid, welcoming back the team there on an open-top bus. They're being celebrated by the King and Prime Minister. World Cup well and truly wrapped up then. And with that in mind, a sort of a final nod, a bow out, if you will, that we could enjoy the song that's number two in the UK singles charts at the moment. It really became the anthem for the England team in the last few weeks. It's Oasis.

pushed on well to get to number two in the UK singles charts, hasn't it? It's Oasis and Wonderwall on the back of the World Cup. Done and dusted. If you've enjoyed that, by the way, do let me just remind you that from 9 o'clock each weeknight, Monday to Thursday, you can catch an hour of 90s music. So 90s music from 9, 80s music from 8, and 70s music from 7. Here's the latest from Madonna. Have a great afternoon. Gibraltar Today is next. I'll see you tomorrow.

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6: From the GBC newsroom at 1. Andy Burnham becomes the new UK Prime Minister today. He took over the role of Labour leader last week and now leads the party with the greatest support in Parliament. Sir Keir Starmer formally resigned as Prime Minister after a meeting with the King at Buckingham Palace. In a speech at 10 Downing Street, Sir Keir said he went with good grace and proud of everything his government had achieved. Former teacher and scout leader Clayton Bustow is expected to be among the first offenders affected by a new law that will require many convicted child sex offenders to serve at least three quarters of their prison sentence before they can be considered for parole. And the UK Privy Council has dismissed an appeal by Clint Setter and four other family members against a civil recovery order. They had challenged findings by the Chief Justice, later upheld by the Gibraltar Court of Appeal, that the assets were linked to the proceeds of drug trafficking. Your weather, another dry and bright day, a bit of patchy high cloud at times, but feeling pretty warm, certainly highs of 31. That's the latest. I'm Stephen Borge.
7: BBC News with Emily Thomas. Andy Burnham is about to become Britain's seventh Prime Minister in 10 years. He's replacing Keir Starmer, who's formally stepped down in the past half hour by offering his resignation to King Charles. In his final address outside Downing Street, Sir Keir said he was proud of everything he'd achieved.
8: In 6.5 years, I took our party from a historic defeat in 2019, changed it so it was fit to face the country, and won a landslide general election victory in 2024. Since then, it has been the privilege of my life to serve you and this great country as Prime Minister. And I am confident that Britain is now stronger and fairer than it was 2 years ago.
7: Football fans across Spain have been celebrating victory at the World Cup. The men's team won the tournament for the second time by beating Argentina 1-0 in the final in New Jersey. Dan Roan has been covering the World Cup.
9: It may not have ended with a classic final, but the biggest and longest World Cup ever did eventually produce worthy winners in Spain, and it'll be remembered as one of the most significant tournaments to date. Cape Verde and DR Congo provided some magical moments. The biggest stars delivered, and there were bumper TV audiences in the US, a country where the sport is trying to break into the mainstream. But there was also plenty of controversy, with fans facing unprecedented costs over tickets and transport across the three host countries.
7: Donald Trump says Iran has been hit very hard by the ninth night in a row of US airstrikes. Iran, meanwhile, has continued to target US interests in the Gulf. Yolande Nell is in Jerusalem.
10: The U.S. Central Command has said that its strikes are aimed at degrading Iranian military capabilities that have been used to attack commercial vessels and civilian mariners in the Strait of Hormuz. The Iranian Islamic Revolutionary Guard Corps said that it had targeted and immobilized two oil tankers. And now maritime security officials have confirmed that there is one vessel that is currently adrift after it was hit by a projectile, starting a fire. All of this has really helped to push up oil prices to this one-month high.
7: Ukraine's president says Russia carried out one of its largest ever ballistic missile attacks on Kyiv overnight. He said Russia launched more than 40 missiles and over 100 drones, most of them targeting the capital. At least one person was killed. Further south, Ukrainian officials say 10 people are now known to have been killed in a Russian strike on a merchant ship near Odessa on Sunday. Ukrainian drones targeted Moscow and other regions overnight. BBC News.
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11: Good afternoon. Happy Monday. Coming up on today's show, former Manchester Mayor Andy Burnham is expected to become UK Prime Minister today after being invited by the King to form a government. We'll have all the latest news within the hour. It's Disability Pride Month.
12: I'm going to talk about disability pride, my journey from walking to using a wheelchair full time, how that's affected me, how that's actually improved my life, and how that's made me feel less disabled and more able to do anything and everything that I want to do than ever before.
11: We'll be talking about challenging negative attitudes, celebrating disability identity, and why visibility matters with Benji Borasero. Charity Little Lady Locks has been supporting a Gibraltarian teenager with alopecia.
13: First came to Little Lady Locks back in 2025, travelling all the way from Gibraltar for her new hair. After starting treatment, her hair began to grow back. Sadly, it soon started falling out again very quickly. Her mum requested her second yearly wig from Little Lady Locks. We boxed up her wig and sent it all the way to Gibraltar.
11: 17-year-old Jayanne Hendrick will be joining us to share her experience of living with alopecia, overcoming bullying, and the support that's helped restore her confidence. GBC sports reporter Jose Mari Ruiz will be bringing us all the latest soon, and the GSLA's summer sports and leisure programme is in full swing.
14: 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We've got lots going on. 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
11: Hundreds of children are taking part. 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This is Gibraltar Today. Lots to discuss between now and 2 o'clock. Get involved by calling or WhatsApping 200 66 200. Starting the show and the week, though, with the latest sport with Jose Mari Ruiz. Good afternoon.
15: Good afternoon, Kelly. We'll start with some great news for Team GB at the Dressage European Championships, which took place in Czechia, where our very own Stella McCoom has helped the squad to a bronze medal. The 14-year-old riding her horse, Dos Alamos, scored an impressive 73.7%, good enough for 11th in the individual standings. Speaking after her test, Stella said it felt amazing and that she and Dos Alamos had done everything they could. She added that the extended trot was the highlight, saying it felt like the two of them flew. A brilliant result for the young Gibraltarian rider on the big stage. Scudder Rowing Club have been in action at the British Club Championships. Day 1 saw Katie Zamit and Sophia Charrington reach the A final. In Day 2, Zamit and Charrington were back with Claudia Flynn and Isabella Martinelli in the Under 18 Women's Cockless 4, winning the semi to reach a second A final in as many days and coming away with a bronze medal. 5 years running now, medalling at these championships for Calpe. The step up to open category brought junior and senior crews together. Katie Zamit, on her third day of racing, teamed up with Maya Norton in the women's open pair, just missing the elite A final but taking second in the B final, 8th overall in a stacked field. Junior Stan Bajlamovic and senior Thomas Zamat also made the semis, falling agonizingly short in the A final. They pushed the B final winners all the way to finish second. Gibraltar Bristol's Commonwealth Games contingent flies out tomorrow. 16 athletes will make the trip, competing across athletics, boxing, judo and swimming. This year's games have been scaled back, with Glasgow hosting 10 sports compared to 20 in Birmingham last time, meaning regulars like cycling, triathlon, shooting and squash miss out. But it's opened the doors for Gibraltar to compete in judo and boxing for the first time. Jordan Gonzalez has been named flag bearer for the opening ceremony. He said being selected as flag bearer is an incredible honour and one of the proudest moments of my sporting career. And weightlifter Holly O'Shea will carry the baton, one bearing a tribute to her late brother Sam, who competed for Gibraltar in cycling at Birmingham 2022. She said carrying the baton into the opening ceremony is an incredible honour, but doing so with Sam by my side makes it deeply emotional. Football and Lincoln are in Sweden. The second qualifying round of the Champions League will be taking place. They'll face the Swedish champions, Malmö. The Red Imps go into the match full of hope, as it's been a tough title defence for the Swedish side, who currently sit 10th of 16th at the midway point of their domestic season. And lastly, Gibraltar's under-18 sides begin the FIBA EuroBasket Division C campaigns tomorrow. The women are in Kosovo, opening against Armenia. The men in Albania, and they also start against Armenia.
11: So that's the local sporting news covered, Hossamari. But I believe you were also at the Frontier last night in anticipation of the FIFA World Cup final. No, just yeah. In case things got...
6: boiled over.
11: Yeah, well, things got heated. Of course, there was bound to be celebrations if Spain won. So what was the atmosphere like there down there last night?
6: Well, we were at Ocean Village first, which was great atmosphere. A lot of people out. Then we did quickly go over to the Frontier just to check what was happening, and I think the police had the same idea, because there was a bit of a police presence there, you know, around 10 policemen or so, a couple of cars, just to make sure that nothing did happen. Luckily, we were there from around 12:15 till 1 o'clock, and we can say that nothing happened, really. Just a couple of people crossed over with Spanish T-shirts that worked in Gibraltar, for example, which for me is fair enough, you know, if the Spanish... they're coming into Gibraltar to work and Spain just played, fair enough that they're wearing a Spanish T-shirt. So again, no issues there whatsoever. But yeah, great atmosphere down at Ocean Village for the final. A lot of people were there. A lot of Gibraltarians do support Argentina, because a lot of Gibraltarians support Barcelona. So they just want Messi to do well and Messi to win. So a lot of Messi shirts were around. A couple of Spanish shirts too. And yeah, I mean, it was a good display of fans for both sides, I think it's fair to say. And an interesting final it was, yeah.
11: Well, when we spoke about this on Friday on Gibraltar Today, we had a lot of messages, people saying that they weren't going to watch anymore, that they just weren't interested now that England were out, that they didn't want either Argentina or Spain to win. So there was a lot of like divisive comments on the day, you know, which I think has probably resulted in some people not even watching last night. What everyone was talking about online, even if you weren't watching, was about the entertainment side of things, you know, the performers, which is something that we've never seen before in a FIFA World Cup.
6: Show like that, yeah. Definitely not, yeah. Yeah, I mean, it was very Americanized, I think it's fair to say, you know. I mean, just from the beginning, we normally do have, like, the FIFA World Cup song is normally sang at the beginning. And it was this time Robbie Williams was there, and I can't remember, Nicole Scherzinger. And then the third one was, I can't remember her name now.
11: Well, we'll listen to BTS in a bit, because they also performed. But yeah. I believe you spoke to, was it at Ocean Village that you spoke to some people who
6: yeah,
11: were
6: some of the fans that were there that had been watching the game, yeah.
16: A very good game, so close.
17: So close.
18: Yeah.
17: Yeah, it was nice because this place was full of Argentinian T-shirts. I'm away from home and I really felt home here.
16: Honestly, the game was really good. Spain played really well and... North Gibraltar won. Basically, Argentina didn't play hard enough and not aggressive, while Spain kept on with a good push. Since Argentina took out... England, well, going with the opposite team.
19: Honestly, overall, I thought it was quality was poor. I thought Spain were much better than Argentina overall. But overall, the quality of the game was poor compared to what we saw last night in the third place play as well.
20: I didn't really care who won because England got knocked out. England's my team, was support. Honestly, part of me was rooting for both teams in a way.
21: I didn't like it because honestly, I wanted Argentina to win. It was a very good match. They were both playing very well against each other.
22: They were.
21: But I'm a bit disappointed in the
22: Argentina
21: final.
22: Had a really good keeper, but...
21: Yeah, and I wanted Messi's last World Cup to be...
22: I have the top right here.
6: Yeah, contrast there, you know, I mean, those Gibraltarian fans that support Messi, wanted Messi to win the World Cup.
15: compared to those that just support England and didn't want Argentina to win because of the dark arts that they've been playing, the playing style throughout this World Cup. And then, of course, they knocked out England. But then you don't want Spain to win either because you're Gibraltarian. So people were stuck between two minds, like that chap said, that he didn't really mind who won. Yeah, at that point, really.
11: We have to say good afternoon to Molly Grace. Her mum has been in touch on WhatsApp. 200-66-200 is the number to use. She says Molly Grace wanted Spain to win, so I'm sure she was very happy this morning.
15: Yeah, I think that that's an interesting thing, that because of the way Argentina has been playing throughout the competition, a lot of people that would never want Spain to win just found themselves kind of being leaning towards Spain in the final just because they were playing so much better. And Argentina was playing such dirty football at times that you couldn't help yourself but want the better team to win. But then you kind of tell yourself, you know, it's Spain.
11: Well, you know, the halftime show was a first. And I think for those who perhaps weren't as interested in the results or in the football, BTS was one of the favourites, I think, last night. So this is dynamite.

0: This is Gibraltar Today. We'll be discussing Disability Pride Month. It's marked in July, and Benji Borisera will be joining us very shortly.
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0: Short and sweet this lunchtime. Just one more flight today, BA Heathrow. There are no cruise liners in port. And at the border, traffic is flowing into Spain with no traffic building up at the moment. Now, as I just mentioned, it is Disability Pride Month, an opportunity for the community to challenge negative attitudes while at the same time embracing disability identity in a positive way. So over this week and next, we hope to highlight some of the issues faced locally. And today we welcome Benji Borisera to the show. Thank you so much for joining me today.
2: No worries. Thanks for having me.
0: So Benji, you've spoken before about your journey from walking to using a wheelchair. Tell us a little bit about your background and how that journey has been for you.
2: Yeah, so just to kind of give a background for people that don't know me. I've got something called cerebral palsy, which is brain damage caused around birth. And it can have a number of different effects on the muscles in your body. For me specifically, it's something called spastic diplegia, which means that the muscles in my legs are getting too many signals. So they're constantly active, they're constantly tight, and that causes a lot of problems walking. So in the sense of like from walking to wheelchair, so when I was growing up, the idea of a wheelchair was like, you know, it is the poster for disability is the wheelchair. You know, everyone knows the symbol. So I thought about a wheelchair as something that disables you. It is disabling. It is, you know, like I said, the poster for disability. I refused to use one. I would walk all the time. I had a wheelchair, but never used it. Just, you know, I would miss school trips because I didn't want to use it. I would go out on Friday nights and end up having to call my mum to pick me up because I couldn't walk home at the end of the night. Like, I really just kept pushing myself to not use it, you know, and it wasn't until I went to university when I started to kind of embrace how much freedom it gives you and that it is actually an enabling tool. You know, it is an aid, not something that takes away.
0: So you were 18 then when you kind of embraced the wheelchair?
2: Yeah, so I think it was probably closer to my 20s, actually, because I remember I went to a concert in, I think it was my last year of my degree, and I didn't take the wheelchair. So I went from Northampton to London, no wheelchair, you know, bus, train, whatever, went to, you know, a heavy metal concert. So I was on my feet the whole time, you know, up and down, and then made it back. And all of that pushed me to the point where I injured myself. You know, I remember waking up the next morning, getting out of bed, and as I put weight on my feet, they just collapsed beneath me and I fell on the floor. And it was kind of that moment that made me think, I need the wheelchair now. And at the time it was, you know, gut-wrenching. I have to use this thing. But as I started using it, I realized, you know, I'm out with my friends the whole time. No one's having to wait around for me. I'm, you know, just going out of my dorm room by myself and just doing stuff without having to think about any of it. And back then, the wheelchair I had wasn't built for independence. You know, it had a backrest, it had handles, it had massive front wheels. So if I could do that amount of independence in that sort of wheelchair, I then started to think, well, what could I do with something better? Which then led to me starting the process of working with the occupational therapy team and people in UK at the time to get a wheelchair that was fully independent. And that's just opened up a whole new world to me.
0: So ironically, you were holding back from using it for all those years because of the, I suppose, the stigma surrounding the wheelchair. And
2: oh, definitely.
0: And then it must have been a very liberating moment when you finally embraced it.
2: Yeah, I remember, you know, coming back to Gibraltar and just thinking to myself, I can do this and I don't have to think about it. You know, I can go out and not have to worry about when I'm going to get home or how much I'm moving or where we're going or any of that. And it just opened up like a whole new level of confidence and mobility in me. You know, like I always say to people that my wheelchair isn't a piece of equipment. It is an extension of who I am. You know, even so much as like, I don't realize I'm doing something until the chairs reacted. And then suddenly I go, oh, I subconsciously stopped, or I moved my hips, or I did whatever I did to avoid something or to move the chair in a way that I'm not consciously thinking about, because it's now just a part of who I am. And I really think that that's kind of the message I want out of this, is that these disability aids and these pieces of equipment, when you need them, they can be very liberating, even if they have that stigma behind them.
0: Do you feel like that stigma is less these days in Gibraltar? We have this awareness month now, and we have conferences all the time and awareness events. Do you feel like there is more acceptance in Gibraltar?
2: It's hard to say. I think, generally speaking, with these larger pieces of equipment, like, you know, your standard wheelchairs, I think that's kind of getting to the mainstream acceptance. You know, people see someone in a wheelchair, especially like a manual self-propelling one like mine, and they don't often think twice about it, at least not in my experience. But I have such a big personality, it often comes in front of the chair anyway. But when you then start to think about more niche specialist pieces of equipment, you know, your power chairs, your walking frames, you know, canes for people with visual impairments, and, you know, cochlear implants and all these different things, that is where I don't know how much acceptance there is. And I wouldn't want to hesitate, I guess, because I'm not part of those communities specifically, but I can definitely see that there is a difference in social acceptance between very active manual wheelchairs like myself, Eric Rowbottom, people like that, and other kinds of disability aids. I can definitely see there's a difference in acceptance levels.
0: Well, amazingly, you went from resisting your wheelchair, as you said, until around your 20s. So, you know, all your childhood, your teen years. And then you went on to make history as Gibraltar's first para athlete.
2: Yeah.
0: So you were involved in rugby and basketball.
2: Yeah. I mean, once I fully embraced the chair, like, I started playing wheelchair basketball earlier in my time in university, but it was always just something I did because I enjoyed it. But once I fully accepted the chair, then it became very much, okay, I have this amount of freedom, I have this amount of agility and skill expression because of this piece of equipment. How can I do more with it? You know, and I remember when I did my second bachelor's degree, I actually did a second one in sports, sports coaching and disability. My goal in that was just, how many sports can I try in a wheelchair? Because if I have this amount of freedom...
0: How many did you try?
2: Oh, God, that's put me on the spot. Offhand, I've done racing, so, you know, athletics and track. I've done basketball, rugby, hockey. I tried lacrosse with a friend. That one was an interesting one. I've tried boxing in a wheelchair. Offhand, those are the ones I can think of, but... You know,
0: more sports than most people will have tried, to be honest, in their lifetime.
2: Yeah, more sports than people would ever try. Oh, football in a wheelchair. That one was an interesting one. But yeah, just trying all these different things and realizing that this extension of my body that I've now given myself has allowed me the freedom to do all of these things. You know, like I said, lacrosse. Imagine trying to juggle a lacrosse stick whilst pushing a wheelchair. It's madness to think that you could, but because I embraced the wheelchair and I'm like, right, this is now a part of who I am, I could. It was a skill that I then possessed.
0: You're pushing your limits every time.
2: Exactly.
0: You try something new.
2: Yeah, definitely.
0: So for anyone who's listening today who perhaps, like you, is resistant to accepting either a wheelchair or a walking aid, or perhaps someone disabled who has never even considered taking up a sport, what would you like to say to them today?
2: I think the message I want to give to people who need mobility aids or disability aids in general is, treat them like they are aids. They are meant to be extensions of who you are. They are meant to give you the abilities or the freedoms that your disability might otherwise inhibit, you know, and listen to the experts. You know, if your physiotherapist or your occupational therapist or whomever specialist is telling you, don't use your disability aid as much, listen to them, because their goal is to give you the freedom and give you the most normal, typical life possible. And that's what I'd say, yeah.
0: Well, thank you so much for joining me today. It's been lovely to
2: speak
0: to you.
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8: It's 1:30, I'm Stephen Borge. Andy Burnham is the new UK Prime Minister. He took over the role of Labour leader last week and now leads the party with the greatest support in Parliament. Sir Keir Starmer formally resigned as Prime Minister after a meeting with the King at Buckingham Palace. In a speech at 10 Downing Street, Sir Keir said he went with good grace and proud of everything his government had achieved.
9: In 6.5 years, I took our party from a historic defeat in 2019, changed it, so it was fit to face the country and won a landslide general election victory in 2024. Since then, it has been the privilege of my life to serve you and this great country as Prime Minister. And I am confident that Britain is now stronger and fairer than it was 2 years ago.
8: Andy Burnham became Prime Minister after the King invited him to form government in a ceremony colloquially known as Kissing Hands. He's Britain's seventh leader in a decade. Energy Secretary Ed Miliband, initially touted for the role of Chancellor, is the favourite candidate for Foreign Secretary. His brother, former Foreign Secretary David Miliband, and former Health and Care Secretary Wes Streeting are also considered to be in the running. A new law introduced in Parliament last week will apply to former teacher and scout leader Clayton Bousteux. Bousteux, who was found guilty of 16 charges of sexual offences against children, is expected to be sentenced next month. The new law, introduced by Justice Minister Nigel Feetham, amends the Prison Act so that a prisoner serving more than 12 months for an offence on specified sexual offences will have to serve at least three quarters of their sentence before being eligible to be considered for parole. Release will not be automatic, but subject to a stricter public protection test. The new law also introduces tougher bail provisions for those convicted but not yet sentenced for specified sexual offences. A future case involving circumstances similar to Bousteux would therefore face a significantly more restrictive bail regime, as Nigel Feetham explained in Parliament.
10: move a further amendment to Clause 4 of the Prison Bill, which also clarifies the application of the new release framework following commencement. The new provisions will apply to relevant sentences imposed by a court after the legislation comes into effect. This will include cases where a person was convicted before commencement but is sentenced after commencement. The determining factor will therefore be the date on which the sentence is imposed rather than the date of conviction. This provides a clear and consistent point from which the new release arrangements will apply.
8: Meanwhile, the UK Privy Council has dismissed an appeal by Clint Setter and four other family members against a civil recovery order. They had challenged findings by the Chief Justice, later upheld by the Gibraltar Court of Appeal, that the assets were linked to the proceeds of drug trafficking. Melanie Cipollina-Gigliano reports.
11: The civil recovery order was made by Chief Justice Anthony Dudley in June 2023 under the Proceeds of Crime Act. The Chief Justice found it was more likely than not that the assets had been acquired through unlawful conduct or represented its proceeds. That decision was upheld by the Gibraltar Court of Appeal in April 2024. Clint Serra and four members of his family then took the case to the UK Privy Council, Gibraltar's highest court of appeal. The hearing was held by videolink with Director of Public Prosecutions Christian Roca and Prosecutor Karen Drago appearing for the Crown. Barrister Ian Winter KC, representing the family, argued that later criminal activity, suspicious circumstances and the lack of a legitimate explanation for the funds were not enough, in law, to prove the assets were the proceeds of drug trafficking. The judges considered whether the evidence, taken as a whole, was enough to support the finding that drug trafficking had taken place before the assets were acquired and that the assets came from the proceeds of that activity. Delivering the judgment, Lord Lloyd Jones said there was ample evidence to support the Chief Justice's conclusion. The Privy Council dismissed the appeal, leaving the civil recovery order in place.
8: The Commonwealth Games contingent will be leaving tomorrow for the Games in Glasgow. 17 people will be representing Gibraltar over the next 2 weeks of competition, as Christine Vasquez reports.
12: 16 athletes will be competing in athletics, boxing, judo and swimming. Holly O'Shea will be competing in weightlifting after she was selected by the International Weightlifting Federation based on Commonwealth rankings. This year's Games have been scaled back after Victoria in Australia pulled out at a late stage. Glasgow has only been able to host 10 sports as opposed to 20 in Birmingham in 2022. This means that a few of our regular sports like cycling, triathlon, shooting and squash have been omitted. Flags are ready and so is the squad. The kit's been given out and a team bonding event was held last week. Swimmer Jordan Gonzalez has been chosen as the nation's flag bearer, an honour that recognises outstanding athletic achievement, leadership and dedication to representing their country on the international stage. Weightlifter Holly O'Shea has been selected as the official baton bearer for the opening ceremony. The custom-designed Gibraltar baton includes a specially commissioned image of Holly's late brother, Sam O'Shea. Sam, a triathlete and cyclist who represented Gibraltar in the road cycling events at the Birmingham 2022 Commonwealth Games, lost his life in a cycling accident while training in France last year.
8: The Federation of Sea Anglers is reaching out to young people. As part of the Sports and Leisure Authority's summer sports programme, it's organising three introductory seminars followed by a fishing competition. Christina Cortes has the details.
13: The seminars are open to any young person, with parents encouraged to attend with their children. They will be led by experienced anglers and will cover the basics of fishing. The first seminar will be held tomorrow morning at the Boathouse in the Victoria Stadium complex. No registration is required and you need to be there by 9:45. It will introduce fish sizes and species, marine regulations and licenses, and environmental awareness. The next two seminars will be on the main types of fishing in Gibraltar and on practical skills such as knot tying. The fishing competition will take place on the 9th of August and is open to anyone aged from 7 to 14. They must be accompanied by a responsible adult, parent or guardian and bring their own rod, reel and bait. For more information, you can contact the GFSA's Alfred Vasquez on 5792-0000.
8: And we'll be finding out how the GSLA's summer sports program is going a little bit later on in the show. They'll be joining us in around about 10, 15 minutes time or so. And all eyes have been on football the last 5 weeks or so, haven't they? Spain are world champions for the second time. Ferran Torres struck in the 106th minute to see off Argentina 1-0 at the MetLife Stadium in New Jersey, New York, in a final that went right to the wire. Reactions here in Gibraltar have been mixed, plenty reluctant to cheer for Spain, but Argentina's cagey football made them a hard side to love too. Messi or no Messi?
14: The game was really good. We fought until the end. They were better all the time. We did a good game with 10 players.
15: Honestly, the game was really good. Spain played really well. And North Gibraltar won. Basically, Argentina didn't play hard enough and not aggressive, while Spain kept on a good push. Since Argentina took out England, we're going with the opposite team.
16: Honestly, overall, I thought it was quality was poor. I thought Spain were much better than Argentina overall.
8: And that's the latest. More online at gbc.gi.
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8: Well, another dry and bright day today with a moderate southwesterly, a sea breeze likely this afternoon, highs of 31. Overnight, a mix of patchy high cloud and clear spells, lows of 23. It's 30 at the moment.

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5: Thanks for staying with us on Radio Gibraltar and also on GBC Television. Now, hair loss can be a life-changing experience at any age, but particularly during the teenage years when fitting in can feel so important. For 17-year-old Jayanne Hendrick, living with alopecia has brought emotional challenges, including bullying, but she's also found incredible support through the UK charity Little Lady Locks, which has twice helped restore her confidence with specially made wigs. So joining me today, we have Jayanne and her sister Jaira. Thank you both so much for joining me.
6: Hello.
5: thank you. Here to raise awareness of alopecia and explain why no young person should ever feel they're facing it alone. You're very brave in being here today and being so vulnerable and speaking on radio. Do you mind taking us back to the beginning and when you first

0: I found out, I think it was in June, that I had a bald spot at the top of my head. And then that's when we started realizing that I had more. And then it just started getting, like, they started getting bigger. And yeah.
1: And that was when you were about 15 years old.
0: Yeah.
1: So, I mean, that age is incredibly difficult for most people anyway. So how did that add on to the stress of just being an average teenager?
0: Well, it was during my GCSEs as well. So it was like I had just got my, like, alopecia, and going through my GCSEs, it was all very, like, stressful for me.
1: Now, alopecia is something that many people have heard of, but they may not fully understand it. So what would you like people to know about the condition?
0: Well, there's three main alopecia types: alopecia areata, which is one that I have, alopecia totalis, and then alopecia universalis as well. The one that I have, alopecia areata, it's an autoimmune disease where your immune system attacks your hair follicles. There's different ways of alopecia. You can get bald spots, or you can just get thinning in your hair.
1: And Jaira, you're here as her sister to support her. You've seen her kind of firsthand going through these difficult years. What was that like, seeing someone you love go through such a difficult experience?
2: I think in general, it's hard to see a family member go through a problem, no? Because at the end of the day, I think it's an issue that she has, and it's not well known. It's not. I haven't heard of many people in Gibraltar have alopecia. I think after her video came out, we had so many kind of messages from, like, people in Gibraltar of, oh, she's so strong, she's so beautiful, she's so, like, I'm glad she's been able to come out. And I think living here in Gibraltar, it's very hard because there is a lot of bullying. We just live in such a small country that everyone knows you. So we just find she found it so difficult to come out. And I think that video came out at the perfect time because it was just before her GCSEs, and it was just a moment of relief for her because it has been so stressful and so challenging.
1: The video you're referring to is the Little Lady Locks
0: Yeah.
1: video, no? So you had help from this UK charity. They made you a wig. It was posted on Facebook and social media, and that went viral, no? Because there were so
0: Yeah.
1: many people wanting to support you. So how did that feel for you? You kind of went from being bullied in school and really suffering, and I imagine at that age, probably wanting to hide the alopecia, wanting
0: Yeah.
1: to hide it as if it was something shameful, and then all of a sudden having so many people embrace you and give you that support. What was that like?
0: Well, when I first, like, found out, I was trying to hide it as best as I could. I was, like, getting sprays that would, like, try to hide it.
1: Like fill in the hair follicles, no?
0: Yeah. Then I ended up, like, I started to get wigs, but I literally didn't want anyone to know, not even my friends. Like, my friends found out after a while because I didn't want anyone to know. And it was like I was going through so much trying to hide it, and people saying things to me. Like, I got people saying things like, what was it? I think it was like Galva, like things like that. They were saying, like they
1: In
0: would,
1: school.
0: yeah, in school and outside of school as well. So, like, and me. I would try to, like, say no, like, it's not true, it's not true. So I think so long trying to, like, keep it in, when the video came out, it was like, wow, like, everyone knows, like, I don't have to hide it anymore. Like, the wig as well, I didn't have to fear, like, going out and being like, oh my God, like, what if someone tells me something of, like, you have a wig? Like, now I could see, like, yes, I do have a wig.
1: Yes, it was a relief, no?
0: Yeah, it was a relief.
1: Yeah. Well, I'm sorry you had to go through that because being a teenager is hard enough as it is. I have to say that you've shaved your head now.
0: Yeah.
1: So was that also another step in kind of embracing having alopecia?
0: Yeah. When I got the wig, I came back and I said to my mum, I was like, I want to shave my head because I had literally nothing of hair. Like, I had so many bald spots that my hair was so thin that I didn't have hair. And I was like, I think just the next step is shaving it off so I can actually even go out and show it.
1: Well, you look amazing, I have to say. It really suits you. You look stunning. And now I know that Lady Locks, Little Lady Locks, have sent you another wig
0: Yeah.
1: anyway. I suppose, will you use it if it's just like if you feel like it on the day, but you don't feel as much pressure to go out in it in public?
0: Yeah, I barely wear it, to be honest. Now, even like for like dinners or whatever, I just go out without a wig sometimes because if I don't want to wear it that day, I just don't wear it.
1: That's amazing. And

0: you must be saving so much time as well and getting ready. How do you feel to see your sister having come out the other end of all this bullying and such a difficult phase in her life and now kind of representing, you know, alopecia in such a positive light?
1: It's such a relief because people that didn't know what was going on before, as my family, like my house family and obviously my grannies, my grandpas, everyone knew, but no one knew what it was to feel how she felt. Because it's a very difficult moment where, as a 15-year-old girl, you want to look pretty, you want to feel pretty. And just you thinking, oh, I'm not pretty, I don't have hair, I don't, people look at me weird. It affected her mentally and physically, as so my family, because just seeing her go through what she went through, we all might have not felt it physically, but we felt it mentally. And it took a really, really big toll on us. And I think she's just now incredible as for who she is, because not anyone can just say, I'm going to go out without a wig and say, I'm bald. And I think she just takes it on so well now and say, like, yeah, I am bald and that's just who I am now.
0: And so what? You're beautiful.
1: Yeah.
0: Well, thank you both so much and well done for speaking so openly about what could be seen as a difficult subject. Finally, Jayanne, what would you like to say to anyone who perhaps might speak unkindly or might bully others for looking different or for being different?
2: I want to say that alopecia is something that you have to hide. Those people who may be experiencing it right now and they are hiding it, it's not something to be, like, ashamed of. It's hard. And to all the bullies out there, here I am. Like, I don't know what you have to say anymore. Like hello.
0: Well, thank you so much to Guillermo as well, who's been in touch on WhatsApp. He says, as an adult man, having had alopecia, not very severely, he says he can understand the feeling of people looking at you. He said he even had that coloured spray to cover patches. And he says that you look amazing and he's glad that you've conquered those feelings. So thank you very much for getting in touch and sharing your story. And thank you both. We've been hearing from Jayanne and Jaira Hendrick for sharing their inspiring story and helping raise awareness of alopecia, while also shining a light on that incredible work done by Little Lady Locks. Thank you both so much.
1: Thank you. For
2: thank you. Us.

0: This is Gibraltar Today, and the Sports and Leisure Summer Programme for young people is well underway, with hundreds of children taking part in activities during their school break. So we've been keeping in touch with the GSLA crew through the summer. Today we welcome back Michelle Turner, who's the Sports Development and Training Officer, as well as Anna Hernandez, who's the Deputy Leader in Charge of Sports Train, and Janella Johnson, who's the Leader in Charge of Stay and Play. So thank you all so much for taking time out of your busy day to come, because I know it must be hectic, to say the least, with hundreds of children.
1: Just a bit busy.
0: How are things going so far? We're 2 weeks in.
1: I think it's going really well. I am absolutely so proud of the teams that we've got in, the leaders in charge, the deputies. They're doing an absolutely fabulous job. We've had the biggest startup numbers I think ever.
0: It was around 900,
1: And they've been calm, and they've just, you know, gone along and managed it. So I think the program's going really well. I see lots of happy children every day, and that's the kind of measure of it, really, isn't it? Yeah. On both the Stay and Play programme and on the Sports Train programme. So that's thanks to these guys' efforts. We've got lots coming up. They can tell you a little bit more about it.
0: What kind of activities are proving most popular so far?
2: So we've had this week, we've worked with the Gibraltar Football Association in collaboration with them, and they've actually delivered some of the sessions within our programme, and the children have just loved it. They've had so much fun developing their football skills, and not only their football skills, but their social skills, making new friends, because we have had quite a few sign-ups this week. It's been quite a popular sport, that's for sure, especially with the World Cup happening. Everyone's loving football at the moment.
0: Football fever at the moment.
2: Yeah. We also have working collaboration with the volleyball and cricket that's coming up soon, so I do think that will be a very popular sport for the children, as they just, especially the older ones, they really love beach volleyball and all those activities.
0: And what about Stay and Play?
3: We've just been working at our different venues because we work a bit differently to
0: You're across five different venues.
3: We're across five, six different venues. We've got some kids at Gasar, they just love swimming. It's always a popular one. Everyone loves swimming during the summer. And we've got different groups in Special Olympics where we've been doing floorball, basketball, football, and they love it. We've also got Purple Group, which is our eldest group, working on their life skills and independence. And they've been getting public transport every week to the different beaches. So today, actually, they were in Eastern Beach. We're just integrating them into the public, and we are working with Sports Train, obviously, and we've got them integrating. We've got all the groups integrating into Sports Train and the sports that they offer. They loved football. And
2: the younger ones as well, parachute games were a really big hit.
0: What are parachute games?
2: We just have a giant parachute, and everyone stands around the parachute, and different games are cat and mouse, for example. So everyone goes, like, lifts the parachute up and down, and we have one mouse which is under the parachute and one cat, and the cat has to basically try to, like, touch the mouse under the parachute. So that's definitely a very popular game as well.
3: Yeah, they love it.
0: And it's not only the kids having all the fun, because you have introduced family fun evenings on a Wednesday. So what's happening there?
1: Well, they started last week, but obviously they started at the same time as the England match. So
0: maybe not the best week to start.
1: Not the best week to start. And this week we have the Ferrier on over in Spain, don't we? So it's the Día de Mujer, isn't it? So we've got that going. So Family Fun Nights is a great night. It's really kicked off the last few years. And we just set it up with lots of different equipment. There's pickleball, there's basketball, there's badminton, there's giant games, there's climbing, there's kayaking, there's canoeing, there's biscuit decorating in the activity boathouse. We've got a little bouncy castle for parents that want to come with the little ones. It's absolutely buzzing. But people can just come along. You can bring your mums, your dads, your aunties, your uncles, your cousins, your grandmothers. That, you know, they do table tennis. And the reason I mentioned table tennis there is I know we have one family and they were coming three generations, and then we're all playing table tennis. Yeah. So it's great. And this year, Alan has opened his kiosk. So if you want to come and have, a burger and chips and make an absolute night of it. Fabulous night, 7:30 to 10 o'clock every night, every Wednesday night now till the end of the summer. And we're just hoping people come along and join in and have a good time with it. Yeah, it's a really good feel-good night, isn't it?
0: With so much on offer, how do you organise it all, Michelle? do people need to, like, book their sports in advance?
1: Well, if there's lots of different things. The Sports Train is just a very relaxed come and join in. So anybody out there, even if they haven't started now, you know, they can just come, and we always have registration forms there. Before the summer, we have online registrations, but we stop that shortly before the summer so we can make up registers and hopefully cut down on the queues when parents are coming in. So now if anybody out there wants to come, just, you know, just come and you can fill in a form. You only have to do it once. And what we would ask is that the telephone number that you put on it, please, please, please ensure that it's always manned while your child is there. We've had a few issues with, we've had to ring parents, children have forgotten trainers and things like that, and the telephones have been off, so they can just register every time. They can come, you know, if they want to come 5 days, they can come 5 days. If they want to come 2 days. So that's what we do in Sports Train. But then we work in partnership with the associations. And this year we're doing it in two different ways. One way where they come in as the football have just in, as the volleyball are doing, as the table tennis come in. They come in and work with us within our programmes. And then the way that they work is they actually have their own summer camps. This week we've had table tennis, which started this morning. Absolutely brilliant. They've got about 39 children, young people in there. Is it this week? Is it the beach volleyball camp as well? I think it is.
2: Yes.
1: So they will do specific, and they will take children. They will, you know, coaches with their top coaches. So that's how we work in partnership. And in the booklet, which is all online, and sometimes I think there's that much stuff in there that sometimes people ring us up, you know, you actually go and you book on directly with them because they need to know how many people are coming. You know, there's sailing, you know, like I said, there's beach volleyball, there's cricket, there's just lots and lots of different things going on, and they do those kind of separately to us, but obviously we try and encourage our children to come to us some days and go to those as well. So it is a massive program. It does take some organisation. I'm surrounded by some people, two Shauns actually at the minute, and they are so organised and they are so committed that, you know, I'm in awe of their work ethic. So been a lot of work, but they have managed to get it off to a good start and work with these guys. So we've got a really lovely team working all together, working just like non-stop, you know, over the weekend. The phones are pinging all the time, you know, 11, 12 o'clock at night, you know, the telephones are going and they're all working. I'm just in awe of, and not just this year, in past years as well, all of the leaders and the management that we have coming in. Because for me, Kelly, the people that we have coming in working as sports leaders, it's their development is as important to us as the children themselves. Because if we train and we work with those leaders and inspire them, you know, they are going to put on the best program that they can do, which they do year in, year out. So yeah, it's a real pleasure to work with them over the summer period.
0: Well, I'm sure we'll be catching with more of the leaders as well throughout the summer on the show, which I'm looking forward to. It sounds like, although it's so busy, it's a well-oiled machine. So well done to all involved.
1: It is.
0: Thank you. We've been speaking to Michelle, Anna and Janella from the GSLA Summer Sports Programme, and all the best for the coming weeks to come. That's all from Gibraltar today. Ben Lynch is next. Enjoy your afternoon.
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12: From the GBC newsroom at 2, Andy Burnham is the new UK Prime Minister. He took over the role of Labour leader last week and now leads the party with the greatest support in Parliament. He became Prime Minister after the King invited him to form government in a ceremony colloquially known as Kissing Hands. A new law introduced in Parliament last week will tighten parole rules for convicted child sex offenders, meaning offenders could spend significantly longer in prison before becoming eligible for release. Former teacher and scout leader Clayton Bustor, due to be sentenced in August, will be subject to the new legislation. And the Federation of Sea Anglers is reaching out to young people. As part of the Sports and Leisure Authority's summer sports programme, it's organising 3 introductory seminars followed by a fishing competition. The first seminar will be held tomorrow morning at the Boathouse in the Victoria Stadium complex. Your weather, yeah, dry and bright this afternoon. A bit of high cloud around, certainly feeling warm though, looking at highs of 31. That's the latest. I'm Stefan Borge.

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2: From the GBC newsroom at 3, Andy Burnham has become the new UK Prime Minister. He's Britain's seventh leader in a decade. Mr. Burnham met with the King at Buckingham Palace after Sir Keir Starmer formally resigned as Prime Minister. In a speech at No. 10 Downing Street, Sir Keir said he went with good grace, adding he was proud of everything his government had achieved. Former teacher and scout leader Clayton Bustos is expected to be among the first offenders affected by a new law. It will require many convicted child sex offenders to serve at least three quarters of their prison sentence before they can be considered for parole. And the UK Privy Council has dismissed an appeal by Clint Serra and four other family members against a civil recovery order. They challenged findings by the Chief Justice, later upheld by the Gibraltar Court of Appeal, that the assets were linked to the proceeds of drug trafficking. Your weather sunny with patchy high cloud, highs of 31. That's the latest. I'm Claire Hernandez.

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There's so much you have to know.

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2: From the GBC newsroom at 4, Andy Burnham is the new UK Prime Minister. He took over the role of Labour leader last week and now leads the party with the greatest support in Parliament. In a speech outside No. 10 Downing Street, he said it was a moment for reflection and new resolution. The challenge, he said, is to make politics work and to make it work better. A new law introduced in Parliament last week will tighten parole rules for convicted child sex offenders, meaning offenders could spend significantly longer in prison before becoming eligible for release. Former teacher and scout leader Clayton Busto, due to be sentenced in August, will be subject to the new legislation. And the Federation of Sea Anglers is reaching out to young people. As part of the Sports and Leisure Authority's summer sports programme, it's organising 3 introductory seminars followed by a fishing competition. The first seminar will be held tomorrow morning at the Boathouse in the Victoria Stadium complex. Your weather: sunny, patchy high cloud, highs of 31. That's the latest. I'm Claire Hernandez.

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2: From the GBC Newsroom at 5. Andy Burnham has become the new UK Prime Minister. He's Britain's seventh leader in a decade. He spoke of decentralising power out of Whitehall and creating a new national sense of duty. Mr Burnham has also promised a 10-year plan for Britain and the biggest changes in the last 40 years. The former Manchester Mayor took over the role of Labour leader last week and now leads the party with the greatest support in Parliament. Former teacher and scout leader Clayton Bustos expected to be among the first offenders affected by a new law. It will require many convicted child sex offenders to serve at least three quarters of their prison sentence before they can be considered for parole. And the UK Privy Council has dismissed an appeal by Clint Sehra and four other family members against a civil recovery order. They challenged findings by the Chief Justice, later upheld by the Court of Appeal, that the assets were linked to the proceeds of drug trafficking. Your weather: high cloud this evening and overnight with lows of 22. That's the latest. I'm Claire.

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2: From the GBC newsroom at 6, Andy Burnham is the new UK Prime Minister. He took over the role of Labour leader last week and now leads the party with the greatest support in Parliament. In a speech outside No. 10 Downing Street, he said it was a moment for reflection and new resolution. The challenge, he said, is to make politics work and to make it work better. A new law introduced in Parliament last week will tighten parole rules for convicted child sex offenders, meaning offenders could spend significantly longer in prison before becoming eligible for release. Former teacher and scout leader Clayton Bustho, due to be sentenced in August, will be subject to the new legislation. And the Federation of Sea Anglers is reaching out to young people. As part of the Sports and Leisure Authority's summer sports programme, it's organising introductory seminars followed by a fishing competition. The first seminar will be held tomorrow at the Boathouse in the Victoria Stadium complex. Your weather: hazy sunshine around, some high cloud expected overnight with lows of 22. That's the latest. I'm Claire Hernandez.

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But I don't know about that. As many times as we've loved and we've shared love and made love, it doesn't seem to me like it's enough.

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1: Y estas son las noticias con Teresa González. 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
2: In 6.5 years, I took our party from a historic defeat in 2019, changed it so it was fit to face the country, and won a landslide general election victory in 2024. Since then, it has been the privilege of my life to serve you and this great country as Prime Minister. And I am confident that Britain is now stronger and fairer than it was 2 years ago.
1: Andy Burnham se convirtió en primer ministro después de que el rey lo invitara a formar gobierno en una ceremonia conocida popularmente como el beso de manos. 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
3: 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The new provisions will apply to relevant sentences imposed by a court after the legislation comes into effect. This will include cases where a person was convicted before commencement but is sentenced after commencement. The determining factor will therefore be the date on which the sentence is imposed rather than the date of conviction. This provides a clear and consistent point from which the new release arrangements will apply.
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4: The game was really good. We fought until the end. They were better all the time. We did a good game with 10 players.
5: Honestly, the game was really good. Spain played really well, and North Gibraltar won. Basically, Argentina didn't play hard enough and not aggressive, while Spain kept on with a good push. Since Argentina took out England, we're going with the opposite team.
6: Honestly, overall, I thought it was quality was poor. I thought Spain were much better than Argentina overall.
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That maybe...

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She must be patient. She must have faith in the seeds that are planted beneath the snow. She must hold on, and she must let go. She'll be all right. No riding, shining armored knight. 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

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I have a seat on the same old bench to watch the children play. You know, tomorrow is their future. But for me, just another day. They all gather around me. They seem to know my name. We laugh, tell a few jokes, but it still doesn't ease my pain. I know I can't hide from a memory, though day after day I've tried. I keep saying, she'll be back, but today, again,